0: The following is an exclusive presentation of Biscuits Baseball on the flagship station of the Montgomery Biscuits, Jocks 740. Are you ready? Butter up!
1: Hey, bada bada bada bada bada, so we bada!
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0: From the first pitch to the final out, this is Montgomery Biscuits Baseball on Jocks 740. Here with the call, it's Luke Maley.
2: Now, baseball continues on this Thursday evening in coastal Mississippi. We're here in Biloxi. I'm Luke Maley. Back in studio, we've got Michael Killer Kelly pushing all the right buttons, bringing you in and out of breaks. You're just shy of a 5 minutes away from first pitch. And the Biscuits have dropped each of the first two games to lose their first place grasp in the Southern League South Division. It's now the Shuckers who have a half game advantage. But let's set up this one. Game two, the winner of this one will go to bed tonight atop the division. It is Sam Garcia making his first start of the year, his 14th total appearance. But it'll be start number one. The lefty is 1-1 with a 6.32 ERA for the Shuckers this season. Let's look at the order that'll square off against. It is Matt Horvath leading things off as the center fielder. Braden Taylor slides over to second base and hits second. Xavier Isaac, the DH, bats third. Yadier Arenamo will work at shortstop in the cleanup spot. Batting fifth is the first baseman, Will Simpson. Brian Spikes rejoins after having game one off. He's the third baseman hitting sixth. The catcher is in the seventh spot. He's Daniel Vaohi. Noah Myers bats eighth. He's the right fielder. Cameron James makes his series debut at the bottom of the card, playing in left field for the third-year manager, Kevin Bull. Again for Montgomery, Horvath, Taylor, Isaac, Arenamo, Simpson, Spikes, Vaoheen, Myers, and James. You turn over the card, Michael Ferret, who has been arguably the most dominant, the most consistent pitcher, not only for the Biscuits, but in all of the Southern League. This is a guy that was just named by the Rays Player Development Group as the pitcher of the month inside the Rays organization. He has been fantastic. Nine starts, he's 5-0 with a 2.01 ERA. His last time out was in one of these doubleheaders, and he went the distance. His first ever complete game, he went seven innings in a win over Rocket City last week. The 22-year-old from North Carolina takes the ball and lets meet the Shuckers order that he'll square off against. It's Dylan O'Ray, the second baseman, to set the tone for Mike Guerrero's bunch. Jesus Mede, the shortstop, bats second. Blake Burke, the DH, will bat third. In the cleanup spot yet again is the first baseman, Mike Bovee. Darian Miller will do the catching in the five spot. Hitting sixth is Eric Brown Jr. He'll roam again in center. Nassan Brown came on as a pinch, or rather he was just an outfield substitution late in the game in game one. He's going to roam in right and hit seventh. Jeremy Vargas mans the hot corner at third base. He is the eighth spot. Nine-hole hitter is the left fielder, Mark Coley, the second. And the Shuckers again. O'Ray, Mede, Burke, Bovee, Miller, Brown Jr., Brown, Vargas, and Coley, the second. Our countdown reads 30 seconds the first pitch. We're always a little bit lenient with that in game two of a doubleheader. Some of these players still stretching ever so slightly. The Biscuits will hit first. Looking into that dugout, nobody quite ready to swing the stick as the umpires converge right at home plate. Game one of this entire series, which was last night, belonged to Biloxi 3-1. They took game two and game one of this doubleheader by the same difference, 4-2 that time. Biscuits have just seven hits in the series, and in their defense, their staff has been good and has limited Biloxi to a total of eight hits. But the Biscuits look to get back on track, and even despite some good pitching, the offense has not shown up for them in these first two games. They've got arguably their best on the bump in Michael Ferret. We'll talk more about Ferret as the evening progresses. We are officially at 7:30, our game time for Game 3 of this series and the nightcap of the Twin Bill. Both teams have hit the clubhouse and have come back out, and they're ready to go. It'll be Michael Ferret in the bottom of the first inning when the Shuckers come to the dish. It's Sam Garcia who's set to take the mound for the first time as a starter this year, and here he comes out of the dugout, as do the rest of the Shuckers. White pants with the all-blue tops. Blue hat to match. In game two of the Twin Bill, the Biscuits have the all-gray uniforms with the navy block letters and numbers on the back of their uniform traced in an outline of gold. Reads Montgomery in block blue letters across the chest with the number offset on that left side. It's the Biscuits, and it's the Shuckers. Game three overall, the series, game two of the day here from Keesler Federal Park in Biloxi, Mississippi. Biscuits looking to bounce back after dropping the first two games and handing over the keys in the Southern League South Division's top spot. Sam Garcia makes his first start of the year. Looking more at Garcia, he's a product of Oklahoma State. He also pitched at High Point during his college career. He was an eighth-round selection.

games, all of them as a reliever. He's had some good and some bad. But has been much better at home. In seven games at home, he has a 4.5 ERA in this building, as opposed to an ERA north of 8 when he's on the road. But he is ready to go. Matt Horvath ready to stand in. 6-4 lefty will throw his final warm-up pitch. And the throw down to second base would have been a beauty. We are set for game two. Happy to have you along on this Thursday evening, early in the month of June. Biscuits looking for their first win in the month. After a really good month of May that propelled them up to the top spot in the Southern League South, they have since lost that grasp here today. Lefty on the mound, righty in the box. Garcia pitches home and misses outside to the righty, Mac Horvath. Horvath has been a productive member of the lineup all year long for the Biscuits. He has been the leadoff man since the injury to Austin Overt. Garcia set. He kicks home. And there's a swing and a miss on a fastball. Left-hander working from the first base side of the slab. Set at his belt, peering in. Lifts his front leg in the 1-1. Drifts outside. It's Pedro Torres behind the plate. He's calling the balls and the strikes. Chad Patterson, the crew chief, is up the first baseline. And Chase Eubanks is down the third baseline. Three-man crew here in the Southern League. All week long. Lefty deals his 2-1 pitch. Flips the outer third with a slider, called strike. It's a sinker, slider, changeup, and cutter combination for Sam Garcia. Biscuits are familiar with him. They've seen him already this year. And there's a wave and a miss. Horvath strikes out to start off this contest. Biscuits bats have struggled a little bit in the series. They actually have not had a lead so far this week. Obviously, Tuesday's game was rained out, which is why we're playing two here on this Thursday. Some weather in the forecast yesterday. They didn't want to double up in day two of the series, but it ended up nice weather. Here's the lefty, Braden Taylor, and the first pitch rides inside. Sam Garcia has been hit around a little bit more by lefties than he has righties. Lefties 250 average as opposed to 184 entering this game for righties. There's the 1-0 pitch. It's swatted in the air down the left field line, twisting into the seats. Now, when it comes to hitting against left-handed pitching, Braden Taylor has been really hot as of late, but overall against lefties has struggled. He is 3-for-29. It's right around 100. Pitch home, and that clips the middle of the zone with a slider. Now, both of these teams have the same amount of wins, but the Biscuits have played one more game than the Shuckers, and they lost that game. So it's 27-24 for Montgomery, 27-23 for Biloxi. 1-2 pitch is just a bit outside with a fastball, and the count evens at 2 balls and 2 strikes. Braden Taylor now on the year with 8 homers. He has seen the baseball well. Did go 1-for-3 in game one today. And he takes a called strike 3 on a slider, and he looks back standing in the box at the home plate umpire. It was certainly close. There's an argument either way, and that's where ABS would be nice. And honestly, according to our data, it somehow clipped that top outer edge. But frustration for Taylor, and Garcia has struck out the first two. Lefty kicks home, and Xavier Isaac comes up empty. Let's go ahead and quickly meet the defense behind him. It's Mark Coley, the second in left, Eric Brown Jr. in center, and Desan Brown in right. Jeremy Vargas is at third base. Jesus Manet is the shortstop. Dylan O'Ray at second. Mike Bovey at first. Here's the pitch home. Caught a called strike.
And it's 0-2. Darian Miller does the catching with Sam.

0: Garcia, the lefty, making his first start of the year. Left-handed hitter in the box. The infield playing drastically to pull. And Isaac will not pull, but he was out in front and comes up empty. Sam Garcia strikes out the side in the top of the first inning. We are underway here in Game 3 of the series. Bottom one up next, still scoreless from Biloxi. The Shuckers to the plate when we come back on Jack 7-4.
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0: Michael Ferrat has been the most dependable starter this year for the Biscuits. He is out there on the mound alongside his battery mate and Danielle Vaohi. Righty Michael Ferrat is a top 10 prospect. He slides in currently as the number 8 prospect, according to MLB.com, in the Rays system. He has been as dominant as they come. The last time out went 7 beautiful quality innings. And the first complete game performance of his career. Came in a doubleheader against Rocket City. He would love to follow that up with much of the same, but he's got to get through Dylan O'Rey at the top of the car. Right-hander on the mound, lefty in the box. Scoreless game, bottom of the first inning, and here's Ferrat's first pitch. It is middle with a fastball at 94, and Ferrat does, as he always does, attacks hitters early and gets ahead. He has been solid at both home and on the road. 2 ERA overall, but you look at what he has done in terms of limiting opposing hitters. Just a 171 average this year. A lot of the damage has come against him in the home run department. 1-1 pitch. And that clips the outer edge. A ball and two strikes. In those 9 starts for Ferrat, the Biscuits are 7-2. And Ferrat has only earned W's in his decisions. He's 5-0. Righty deals. Misses up top, and the count evens at 2-2. For Ferrat, it's a fastball, sinker, changeup, cutter, and sweeper combination. He's got really good stuff. And we'll cross the 50 innings pitched threshold here tonight. Ball goes well. Bouncing ball. And really, all he has to do is pick up a pair of outs. He's at 49 and a third this year. He has worked deep into ball games. Opponents hitting just 171 against him, which is the lowest for Montgomery starting pitchers. He leads in a ton of different categories. 2-2 the count to O'Rey. And there's a bouncing ball fair down the third baseline. It buries itself towards the bullpen. O'Rey with plus speed will cruise into second base. And it's a leadoff double for Dylan O'Rey. Jesus Mane will dig in. On The first two games, it's been six straight lefties, with a little asterisk on that because Mede, as a lefty right now, is a switch hitter. But it's been lefty dominant in the top of the card. It is again today. Pitch home. Here's a soft roller up the first baseline. Simpson's got to hurry. He will glove flip it, and Perrette can't grab it. We'll see how they rule it. Likely an infield single for Mede, who runs well. Simpson came crashing in. His only play was to try to flip it with his glove, and he gave a good throw. Not sure it would have been in time regardless, but Ferret couldn't hold on. Pretty comfortable with the pen, giving a base hit to Jesus Mede. It's first and third against Michael Ferret here in the opening inning with nobody out. Here's Blake Burke, a big lefty in the box. Ferret kicks home. And the first pitch misses inside. Well, the Biscuits starter, Michael Ferret, has squared off against Biloxi once this year. He went six innings of one-run baseball and a 9-3 win for Montgomery. Right-hander readies. Lifts home with a pitch. Mede runs. Valheen's throw is to second. It's not in time. Cut up by Arenamo. The throw to the plate is in time. O'Ray is out at the plate. And the crowd doesn't like it, but it was clear as day. He was canned at the dish. So Mede moves up 90 feet, but O'Ray gunned down by Arenamo, the shortstop. And there is the first down. Well, Mede is up at second base with one gone, and the count 2-0 to Blake Burke. Ferret kicks home. His pitch is lofted back and out of play. Two and one on a changeup on the inner edge. Now Michael Ferret, one of the younger arms on this roster at 22 years old, and you look at his body of work and begun to hear some clamors online to say, send him to AAA. It's time for Durham. Pitch misses up top, and it's a 3-1 advantage for Blake Burke. And the body of work does speak for itself. You could certainly make the case it is time for him to be tested at AAA. But still, he's 22 years old, and the Rays aren't in any too big of a rush to try to get him up to AAA. He gets a bouncing ball foul up the first baseline off of Burke's bat, and the count is full. Well, Perrette has certainly been impressive since coming over in the Shane Boz trade in last season. Perrette trying to keep this a scoreless game. Mede at second base, 3-2 the count. Righty deals. And it's lofted foul out of play. Three balls and two strikes still on Blake Burke. League leader in home runs with 13. He's got an RBI opportunity here. Right-hander looks at Mede, now comes home, and the payoff is on the outer edge, a called strike with a curveball. Burke strikes out looking, and there's the second out, the first strikeout for Michael Ferret, who really has hunkered down this year with runners in scoring position. 148 batting average with runners in scoring position, and now hitters are 1-for-2 in this game with Jesus Mede singling to make it first and third. And Blake Burke striking out for the second out. Bovee watches outside with a changeup, and it's 1-0. Brent quickly back to work, looks at second, kicks home, and the pitch is lofted foul down the left field line, and that evens the count at a ball and a strike. For Mede, that was his 20th stolen base of the year. He's still parked at second base with O'Ray being caught trying to steal home. This game still tied. A scoreless contest, bottom of the first, but Bovey could change that with one swing. He awaits. Here's the 1-1. And a fastball just stayed above the zone. That's a 96-mile-an-hour heater. Now, Ferret from Matthews, North Carolina, originally, and played his college baseball at the State College of Florida. Right-hander set and deals. Bovey chops it right side. Simpson has it. He'll flip to the covering Ferret, who steps on the bag and has himself a scoreless opening inning. Well, an interesting start. It was a double and a base hit, but after first and third with nobody out, the Shuckers go scoreless in the first. No runs on two hits. No errors. One left aboard the base paths after one. Scoreless to the top of the second. Biscuits to the dish when we come back.
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0: Well, start one of the year for Sam Garcia. Couldn't have gotten off to a better way. Well, for him at least, not for the Biscuits, or if you're cheering on the Biscuits from afar. It was a 1-2-3, top of the first inning, all strikeouts for Sam Garcia. He's back on, and Yadier Arenado starts things in the second. No runs on no hits for the Biscuits. No runs on two hits in the opening frame for Biloxi. Lefty kicks home, and his first pitch stayed outside for ball one. Yadier Arenado. Product of Maracay, Venezuela, hometown of a few different really big names across Major League Baseball. There's a swing and a miss. That is where Jose Altuve is from. That's where Miguel Cabrera is from. There's a whole slew of really solid performers in the game of baseball from Maracay, Venezuela. There's a looper down the right field line. It's hooking towards the wall. It's going to one hop up against it and into the crowd. It's an automatic double for Yadier Arenado. It was midway to second by the time that ball hopped over the wall. And Arenado is aboard. He has his first hit, and it comes in two-bag fashion. He went 0 for 3 in game one of this twin bill. Here is Will Simpson, who has been on a heater. He's got a team-high active eight-game hitting streak. He's raised his average to 215 as an RBI shot right here. First pitch to him, and he bounces it sharply on the ground. Made vacuums, sets his feet, delivers over Arenado's head, and on to first in time to sit down Will Simpson. Does hold Arenado at second base on a ground out to shortstop. Will Simpson has hit the ball hard time and time again, though. Even that ground ball to the shortstop at 105 miles an hour. When you hit the ball hard, good things happen. Here's Ryan Spikes for the first time today. He had game one of the twin bill off. Arenado started to go, shut it down, and watches a pitch outside to Ryan Spikes for ball one. Was double number eight of the year for Arenado, who's playing in his 36th game. Began the year on the injured list. Missed the first two series, the first full six-game set. He just missed one of those and then returned. Biscuits were without Xavier Isaac for the first three games. They were without Yadier Arenamo for the first nine games. Those are the two top 30 prospects. 2-0 the count to the right-handed hitting third baseman Ryan Spikes. There's an inside move, and Arenamo not fooled. He's back in standing up. Two balls and no strikes. A runner at second base representing the game's first run. Biloxi really threatened in that opening frame against Michael Ferret, and somehow, some way, he got out of it. Arenamo dancing at second base. He stays put as Spikes takes down and in for ball three. Danielle Vailheen stands on deck for the first time in this series. Lefty kicks and his pitch is at the top of the zone, a called strike. So Spikes has the green light. He has done some of his best work against the Shuckers. He had three homers. He had five extra base hits in five games last time they saw each other. Arenamo goes for third. The throw is in time. Oh, my. Ronnie Richardson doesn't believe it. Arenamo can't believe it. There's not a world in which he was safe, or wasn't safe. But Arenamo out at third for the time being, and there's no review, so can't imagine they're going to change a call. But Kevin Bowles is out there to argue. We're here in Biloxi, so not really anticipating we'll get a replay. We'll keep an eye open, and in the meantime, start looking it up on the laptop. At first glance, it certainly looked like, oh, we are going to get a replay here. Arenamo goes diving into the bag. Not a great angle for it, but according to that angle, I mean, he's safe by a good quarter of a second. The Biscuits have been on the wrong end of a handful of calls, and Bolsey's just been ran from the game. He's been ejected, and for good reason. Trying to go to bat for his players, especially in the midst of dropping the first two games of the series. Bolsey not all that heated. He is having a stern conversation with the third base umpire, Chase Eubanks. And Bolsey says, let's go. He hands the card off to Ronnie Richardson, and Bolsey will hit the showers early. He's in the dugout, fired up. He's firing up his guys. He's actually more animated in the dugout as he heads to the clubhouse than he was out with the field umpire. Good for Bolsey going to bat for his guys. Another tough call, and they're two gone, and he races that leadoff duck. Well, Spikes is aboard after the walk. Here's Danielle Vailheen, and the first pitch to him. This is the zone. Yesterday's contest, it's tough to call balls and strike. It's tough to be an umpire. You've never tried it. It's really difficult. Garcia picks over to first. I remember back, my first ever job was an umpire, and I was umpiring 8U. And at that point, when they're doing 8-year-old kid pitch, you got to extend the strike zone. Spikes goes. The throw is over to first. Spikes got a really good jump, and Bovey's relay to second is not in time. So on a pickoff attempt, Ryan Spikes swipes a base. He's up to second. And Danielle Vailheen still ahead 1-0. But even that, you know, you had to extend the zone to keep the game moving at that age, and you had parents breathing down your neck. Pitch home. And that misses outside. That was a little awkward. Spikes took his secondary and then hopped up in the air as if something grabbed him in his leg. He's staying out there for now. 2-0 the count on the lefty Vailheen. Here's the pitch. That one fits on the outer edge. Called strike, and it's 2-1. Vailheen might have gotten something in his eye. He's calling upon the trainer. And looks like he's holding his left eye. I got a piece of dirt or something in there. It's James Ramsdell, the athletic trainer, will trot out of the third base dugout. What a chaotic series of events here in the top of the second inning. Had a missed call at third base that cost the Biscuits from having runners at the corners and one out. Instead, now they have a runner at second and two outs. And they're putting eye drops in Danielle Veoheen's left eye. Appears to be okay. He's going to stay in there. Just needed to flush out the left eye. Got something in it in this battle with Sam Garcia. Garcia struck out the side in the first. This inning has gone double, ground out to short, walk, and a stolen base, a caught stealing, I should say. Spikes goes to third, and the pitch misses low. Miller blocks. And Veoheen has a 3-1 advantage as the first run of the ball game now stands at third base. Noah Myers is on deck, another lefty. Mentioned it earlier, but lefties have fared just a little bit better against Sam Garcia. Veoheen can be selective. Ahead 3-1. Infield playing him to pull. He rests the bat on his left shoulder. Spikes over at third. Here's the pitch. And it's lofted into shallow center field. Brown Jr. oncoming. He dives and can't make the play. Veoheen's got extra bases. He drives in the game's first run with an RBI double. Now the Biscuits say no time for excuses. And Danielle Veoheen gets the scoring started even after Montgomery felt like they were on the wrong side of a call at third base. Here comes the pitching coach, Josh Spence, to have a conversation with his starter, Garcia. So Danielle Veoheen drives in a run, and Noah Myers will bat. Veoheen this year does not have many RBIs. He's a veteran leader that has been at the double-A level for quite some time. This is his first stint with the Biscuits after coming up as a international free agent signee back with the Reds in 2018. Lefty on lefty. Garcia on the bump, Myers in the box. Here's the first pitch, and it misses outside. There is no action in either bullpen at the moment. Sam Garcia has only gone two innings on two occasions. He has not gone beyond that this year. Garcia set at his chest, rocks home, and fits one on the outer edge, a called strike. Biscuits leading 1-0 here in the top of the second inning, trying to get back into that top spot. They would do so with a win. They would reclaim first place in the Southern League South Division. Both teams now less than 20 games to go in the first half. Left-hander looks to second, pauses, and kicks home. Is 1-1, dips down and away, runaway slider. Two balls and a strike. So first Biscuits lead of the series. Left-hander deals and fits one on the outer edge. Three balls and two strikes. Well, Garcia has not been all that quick to the plate, not in terms of how long it takes him. Biscuits have tried to steal a couple of bases, but the clock ticks all the way down. It's at three, now he lifts. Pitch home, swing and a miss, and he wins the battle. Strikes out Myers to end the inning, but the Biscuits get a two-out double with an RBI attached for Danielle Vailheen, and they score one run on two hits, no errors, and they leave one stranded. We turn the card, bottom two next. Biscuits have their first lead of the week, 1-0. Bottom two coming up on Jock 740.
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0: That wasn't the smoothest Michael Ferret start to a game that we've seen so far this year, but somehow he wiggled his way out of it. It started with a leadoff double by Dylan O'Ray. Jesus Mede followed in suit with a base hit, but then Ferret hunkered down. He faced four, had a strikeout, capped it off with a ground ball over to first base, and now he gets the 5-6 and 7 hitters. Darian Miller will stand in, a left-handed hitter, and he is the final of five straight lefties against Michael Ferret. Ferret peers in and kicks home. His first pitch is in there, called a strike on the inner edge. Darian Miller is really known for being hit by pitches. He has the franchise record for both AA Biloxi and High A Wisconsin in terms of hit by pitches in a single season. Pitch misses up and away. He was hit by a pitch in game one of this series last night. Well, he was hit by a pitch and then a missed called strike three. It should have been called strike three. Ended up extending an at-bat, and Matthew Wood delivered a two-run homer a few pitches later. Ball and two strikes. Michael Ferret, a sub-2 ERA now on the year. Should he stay and be qualified and continue at this rate, he would put together one of the best pitching seasons in franchise history. 1-2 pitch. Downstairs on a check swing. He did not go on an appeal. Right-hander with his all-black glove at the belt. Steps back and delivers his 2-2. Is flared towards second. One hop, chest high hop for Braden Taylor. And the second baseman takes care of business. There's one away. Eric Brown Jr. will step in now. Looking at Biscuits' leaders in single season performances, the best single season ERA among qualified pitchers, which means they had to throw 110 or more innings. There were a couple that flirted with it the last few seasons. The righty deals home, and Eric Brown Jr. takes up and in. The best season pitching-wise among qualified pitchers was Chris Mason, 7. Ty Johnson's 2.61 ERA last year is the third best among qualified pitchers, and Ferret is almost halfway to that qualifying mark of 110 innings. He's got to stay healthy and has to stay at this level, but he's so far pitching to the tune of a 1.95 ERA. Pitch home. And this one swatted foul on a line down the right field line. Out of play. 1-1 the count on Eric Brown Jr. Center fielder, as not played much center field in his professional career, but he's played all three games now as the starting center fielder this week. Here's a bouncer up the middle. Taylor has another chest-high hop back behind the second base bag, and he fires on to first in time. Pair of ground balls to second. It's two up, two down in the second inning. Biscuits out in front, 1-0, thanks to the RBI double from the catcher, Danielle Vail, here in the top half of this second. Here is Desan Brown, seven-hole hitting right fielder. Playing pretty righty deals home, and Ferret misses outside. Pitch home. There is a call and strike. Funny enough, the second inning has been the best inning this year for Michael Ferret. One swing of the bat could obviously change this, but he has not given up a run in the second inning this year. Second innings have been fully clean. He's an out away from doing that again. 1-1 pitch stayed upstairs with a sweeper. And it's 2-1 in favor of Desan Brown, who's an even 200 hitter. He has a home run on the year. Right-hander fires home. This one lofted outside the reach of Arenamo and into left field. Oh, it's a two-out base hit and extends the frame for Jeremy Vargas. Seeing his first action of the series. Vargas with the dark brown hair flowing out of the back of his helmet. He's got the Ryan Spikes cleats going on. Spikes wore some white and pink shoes on Mother's Day. That's kind of the vibe that Vargas has going on right now. Brown over at first base. There's a tight pickoff move. Ferret delivered a good one, but not quite in time. Brown can extend his lead just a smidge. Two gone in the inning. Vargas awaits the first pitch. Ferret deals. Runner goes. Pitch misses high. Vailheen's throw is online and in time. It was tailing up the line, but it took the tag right into the runner, Desan Brown, who is caught as the final out. No runs on one hit. No errors and nobody left aboard. Biscuits hold on to their 1-0 advantage. Top three next. Biscuits to the plate when we return.
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0: Oh, some foreign territory for Sam Garcia. He's pitching for a third inning for the first time this year, but that's not something that's necessarily new to him. Last year, as a starter, had plenty of five-plus inning outings. His longest outing of the year, he did in his final two appearances of the season. He went six innings and back-to-back outings in the month of August. And actually, for him, it was not his final two outings, but two of his last outings. How about that? First pitch to Cameron James is lofted back and out of play. And if you were with us pregame in game one, you heard from Braden Taylor in the pregame show. And Cameron James and Braden Taylor are roommates. Those two have enjoyed some memories revisiting the college days. 0-1 pitch. James out in front of a slider, and it's nothing in two. And after our interview concluded, Braden looked at me and he goes, actually, fun little nugget. We were sitting around the other night looking at our phones and just somehow ended up reliving the good old days in college. Pichot popped up left side of the infield and foul ground. Crashing down is the third baseman. Jeremy Vargas can't get there, but Darian Miller, the catcher, is there to glove the initial out. Cameron James is retired on a foul out to the catcher. But James was on his phone on one side of the couch. He was looking at his Mississippi State highlights and the run that they made to win the College World Series and claim a national championship. And then Brayden Taylor was on the opposite end of the couch looking back at the 2023 season where they made it to the College World Series with TCU. And these two were talking about their fondest memories. Pitches in there, called a strike. Obviously, TCU not in the mix this year. They did not play in the postseason, but Mississippi State taking on Georgia. Pitch home is just above the zone, and it's 1-1 on Matt Horvath. Horvath's group is still alive as well. Mississippi State playing the Georgia Bulldogs in the Super Regional. North Carolina still alive with USC. Austin O'Vern and Matt Horvath, who have served as the leadoff hitters this year for Montgomery. They'll have some fun watching the Super Regionals between their two teams. Pitch home is fouled off, and the count evens at 2-2. Garcia now at an even 40 pitches, pitching into the third inning for the first time this year. For him, it's been 13 relief outings prior to this start. He was not originally slated to start a game this week, but Brett Witrowski, who was supposed to pitch this game, kind of anticipated he would go tomorrow. It was a bouncing ball down the third baseline, and that is not going to be the case. Witrowski's been promoted to AAA prior to this start here, so to be determined who will start tomorrow. Bishop Letson is supposed to go Saturday, and supposed to be Manuel Rodriguez on Sunday. But Rodriguez ended up pitching on Wednesday, so don't imagine we'll see him again. 2-2 pitch is fouled back, and Horvath stays alive. Biscuits leading 1-0 here in the top of the third inning. One gone, bases empty, and a 2-2 count to Mac Horvath. First trip around the order. Two hits for the Biscuits. They were both doubles. And they struck out four times. Mac was one of them. And he takes just above the zone. And the count is full. So Garcia has been sharp, but has it been super efficient? Getting ready to throw his 44th pitch and looking for the second out of the third. Kicks high in his pitch. And this one roped into left. It'll be played on two hops by Mark Coley the second. Matt Horvath has his first hit of this one. He has a hit now in each of the games today.
17: Second baseman Brayden Taylor.
0: Matt lost a three-game hitting streak last night in game one, but now is hit in back-to-back games today. Here is Brayden Taylor, who's been one of the better hitters in this league since turning 24 back on May 22nd, hitting well over 400 in the span, as there's a pop-up foul out of play on the left side. Taylor struck out in his first at-bat, but he singled earlier in this day. Went 1-for-3 in game one, now is 0-for-1. Start off game two with that strikeout looking. Horvath takes his lead at first. He's always a threat to run, and they'll check on him. Garcia picks over, and Horvath is back in standing up. Both teams now have three hits, but the Biscuits lead 1-0 in the visiting half of the third. Day has turned tonight. The Beau Rivage off in right center field. Shining light down upon us. Runner goes, and this one thrown into left field. Garcia kicked high with his leg. Horvath ran, and the throw went to Bovee at first, and it looked like they may have had Horvath pinned, but the throw leaks into left field, and Horvath is safe at second base. Double play, no longer in order. Braden Taylor has an RBI opportunity. Biscuits leading 1-0. Lefty on lefty. Here's the pitch. Taylor fouls it back. Actually, double hit that. It hit his bat, hit the catcher's mitt, and looked like it clipped his bat again and then trickled out on the field of play. Taylor trying to be heads up, started to run, and then quickly heard foul ball. He stops, settles back into the box behind 1-2. Left-hander holding the ball in his left hand, peering in. Now set at his chest. Horvath at second. Taylor in the box. One gone, and the Biscuits up 1-0. Taylor takes down and away for ball one. So it is now 1-2. The scoreboard here reads 2 balls and 2 strikes, but I do believe the count is actually 1-2. And now the adjustments made on the video board. Here's the 1-2 pitch. Taylor takes up and away, and now pulls even at 2-2. Always dangerous, Xavier Isaac is on deck. Really a beautiful night for baseball and a week filled with weather. Lefty deals to the plate. This one roped down the right field line, hooking towards the corner, and will fall foul. Desan Brown got a good jump on it and just came up short. Foul ball for Taylor on a looping line drive down that right field line. Something has clicked for Braden Taylor. He has been one of the league's best hitters. Even in his outs, he battles. Not a lot of swing and miss lately. Trying to protect here, 2-2. Takes down and away, and the count is full. So another really nice looking at bat for Braden Taylor. A right-hander begins to warm down the right field line with the lefty Sam Garcia now sitting at an even 50 pitches. Trying to get through this third inning. The count is full with a runner at second. One away. Here's the payoff. Taylor spoils it. They tap her back to the screen. Wind blowing in from right field at the moment. On a comfortable night for baseball. Decent little crowd on hand. And Taylor watches outside. He flips the bat, and he earned his way aboard that time. And let's see if that prompts a visit from the pitching coach, Josh Spence. He is moving in the dugout. Here he comes to the top step. He will buy a little bit of extra time for the right-handed reliever warming up down there. That can't quite make out the number down that line. Maybe a 54. Could be Nick Merkel. Well, Xavier Isaac is set to bat. There are runners at first and second after Braden Taylor worked the walk. Top of the third. Biscuits out ahead. A run. That's 1-0. We're looking across the big leagues. The Rays are off tonight. There are some games currently going on. The Braves trailing the Blue Jays 3-1. The Twins leading the Royals 5-3. The A's are up on the Cubs 2-0. Pittsburgh and Houston 1-0 Pirates in that one. There's a wave and a miss by Xavier Isaac. The Dodgers and Diamondbacks just getting underway, and we had some early games. The Brewers fell 12-9 to the Giants. The Yankees down Cleveland Guardians. Boston fell to Baltimore, and the Phillies beat the Padres. Both runners go. Pitch misses low, and Miller couldn't hold on. Oh, it's a double steal for the Biscuits. No throw. Horvath swipes third. Taylor up to second, and the double play no longer in order. The count is even at a ball and a strike with a powerful lefty, Xavier Isaac, who has driven in 26 this year. He's done a lot of that damage on 12 home runs. Rests the bat on his back left shoulder. Here's the pitch, and he taps it softly towards second base. Array charging in. His only play is at first, and it's an RBI ground out. The Biscuits' lead has stretched to 2-0. A productive out from Xavier Isaac. He goes to 0 for 2, but he drives in a run on the soft ground ball to second base. Taylor moves over to third, and out comes the manager, Mike Guerrero. And so a new arm will come on. It appears to be the lanky righty Nick Merkel, who will come on and try to keep this a 2-0 game, top of the third. So Garcia will exit, and the lefty is done. He goes 2 2/3 innings and is on the hook for two runs right now, but another one stands 90 feet away, and we'll talk more about Nick Merkel when we come back on Jock 740.
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0: Now the 27-year-old, 6'7" righty, Nick Merkel, is on the mound, trying to keep this a 2-0 deficit for Biloxi. With a win in Game 1 of this doubleheader, hopped to first place in the Southern League South. Would like to hold on to that. They would need a win to do that here tonight. Otherwise, the Biscuits will hop back out ahead. Merkel kicks home, and his first pitch is a breaking ball that stayed up in it. Arenamo squared to bunt for a second, pulled back and watched a ball. So Garcia responsible for Taylor over at third. Merkel trying to keep it a 2-0 game. He kicks home, and Arenamo watches inside for ball two. But Nick Merkel, in the midst of his eighth appearance of the year, he has a fastball, knuckle curve, and slider combination. He deals to the plate. There is that knuckle curve, and it's a called strike. 2-1. Merkel has the nickname the Large Mammal, which he picked up playing at Spokane Community College. He actually has it stitched on his glove. It's a black glove. Pitch home. Is bounced sharply on the ground. Vargas sliding on his knees, stopped it, and slings across in time to sit down Arenamo. So Merkel does finalize Sam Garcia's line, but one more run comes around to score. It's one run on one hit. No left aboard the base paths. Biscuits lead is 2-0. Bottom of the third is up next on Jock 740.
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0: Michael Ferret is back out there on the mound, and as we mentioned a little bit earlier, the Rays player development page announced that Ferret was the minor league pitcher of the month. He had four quality starts in May, which was tied for the second most among all full season minor league pitchers. It also included that seven inning complete game performance his last time out. He's through two innings on 31 pitches. He squares off against Jeremy Vargas. Here's the first pitch. This one hammered high in the air. It's got the distance and is foul. That ball was scorched. Towering fly ball. A no-doubt homer if it stayed fair, but it hooked on the wrong side of the foul pole for Vargas, who is still in search of his first homer of the year. Ferret has been hurt by the long ball. All right, he deals. There's a soft pop-up right side. Taylor will give way to Will Simpson, and Simpson is there to glove the first out. Well, Mark Coley will bat against Ferret for the first time in this one. Michael Ferret has been a model of consistency. He's at 33 pitches and into his windup against the 9-0 hitter. First pitch to Coley is a breaking ball that just stayed upstairs. Ferret has a very interesting routine prior to his starts. He said he does everything about the same. It's a consistent, you know, food regimen and all that he wants to do. Pitch home is above the letters, called ball two. But Ferret said that nights before he starts, he stays up really late. Said, I'm not going to go to bed until around 2 or 3 in the morning. Sometimes plays video games. Pitch home. There's a call and strike. Sometimes is watching a movie or a TV show or just looking at his phone. But he stays up late and then he sleeps in. Said, I don't wake up on start days until around 11 or noon. Then I get up and just kind of relax for a bit, get some food in me. There's a pop-up back on the cut of the infield grass. Now charging in from second base is Braden Taylor. And in the baseline between first and second is there to squeeze the second out. A pair of pop-outs on the right side of the infield. And now it's the top of the card in Dylan O'Reilly. So Ferret stays up late. He gets up and goes about his day. And Michael, whatever he has done has worked for him at this level. He's got a 1.9 ERA at the moment. Kicks home to Dylan O'Reilly, who doubled against him to open up the first inning. So he takes up and away for ball one. O'Reilly and Madej. Top two in the order, both walked away with hits. They have accounted for two of the three hits for Biloxi. There's a called strike. Hard to the plate with a changeup. Now, Ferret was originally drafted by the Orioles in 2023. He was a 14th rounder. And Ferret, a bit of an interesting story in the college ranks. Pitch home. Misses outside. 2-1 advantage for O'Reilly. He attended the State College of Florida, Manatee, Sarasota. Established himself as one of the top junior college arms in the country before being drafted. He was originally going to go to East Carolina, but some weird rules kept him from transferring somewhere else, so he went to the junior college rank. Two balls and two strikes. And then decided, after hearing his name drafted, instead of go to a four-year university, just going to go straight to a pipeline that can develop me, and that's fared pretty well for him. The Orioles, they traded him over to the Rays, and now he's one of their best prospects. 2-2. Pitch home. O'Ray waves and misses at the sweeper, and the inning is over. Second strikeout for Ferratti. Comes back and chops down Dylan O'Ray. It's no runs, no hits, no errors. Nobody left on base. Bottom, or rather, top four is up next with the Biscuits lead stretched to 2-0. We'll be right back on Jack 740.
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2: Nick Merkel came on to finish off the third inning. He is back out there for the visiting half of the fourth. Biscuits in this seven-inning contest after three are leading 2-0. Their first lead of the series. They fell in game one on Wednesday night, so last night, 3-1, after rain cut us off on Tuesday. They fell 4-2 in game one of the doubleheader and now have a two-run advantage here in game three of the series. The winner of this contest will go to bed tonight atop the South Division of the Southern League. Biscuits have been able to do that quite frequently of late and would love to keep that going. First pitch to Will Simpson is across the bottom of the zone, a called strike. Merkel currently has an 11.7 ERA, but he has some decent stuff. Tall downward angle movement. 6'7". There's a breaking ball chopped down towards shortstop. Mede cuts it off, sets his feet, pump fakes a couple of times, and then delivers a strike in time to sit down Will. Ground out goes shortstop to first. And here's Ryan Spikes, who walked in his first trip. Nick Merkel has that three-pitch arsenal we mentioned. Lefties have fared much better against him than righties have, and it's Simpson and Spikes, two righties before the lefty, Danielle Vaoheen. Righties even have had good numbers against him. There's a lash foul out of play. Merkel last year was injured and only made a total of 20 appearances. 18 of them were here and two in the Complex League, Arizona. He had three different stints on the injured list as he gets a swing and a miss from Spikes, and it's nothing in two. Lefty's hitting .428 against him this year. Righty's just under .320. He deals and misses down and away with his slider. Both teams have three hits. The Biscuits' lead is 2-0. Right-hander deals. There's a high bouncer over to shortstop. But they had to wait back and lets the right arm eat. Fires on. Back-to-back ground balls to shortstop, and Merkel has sent down all three that he's faced. This will be his first test of a left-handed hitter. Danielle Vaoheen got this scoring started back in the second inning with a two-out RBI double. On a ball line to center that Eric Brown Jr. went diving in for and couldn't come up with it. Right-hander kicks home, and the pitch, swing and a miss, and Vaoheen lost his bat in the process. Comes up shaking his right hand, re-grips the bat. Sometimes you'll see a bat go flying out of a player's hands. That wasn't the case for Vaoheen. It just kind of fell. Ended up at the feet of the catcher, Darian Miller, who relays the signs. Left-hander wiggles the bat above his left shoulder. Here's the righty's pitch. Vaoheen takes just beneath the zone. Didn't miss by much. That evens the count at a ball and a strike. Merkel set. Peers in at the lefty, and the pitch home glides outside. And it's a breaking ball, the knuckle curve. Day has turned tonight here in Biloxi. Dark skies, pitch home. Big swing and a miss. And a day full of baseball here in Biloxi at Keesler Federal Park.

0: Right-hander readies. Here's his pitch, and it misses down and in. Count is full at 3-2. Noah Myers on deck. Top of the fourth inning. Biscuits out ahead 2-0 over Biloxi, looking for the first win of the series. Payoff pitch is flared back and out of play. Fahoheen will see another 3-2 offer. Fahoheen digs back in, squatted in the back of that left-handed batter's box. Merkel set, deals, and wins the battle. He strikes out Fahoheen on a cutter at the top of the zone, and he has his first. Four up, four down for Nick Merkel in his relief appearance, and we turn the page. Bottom four next. Biscuits set ahead of the Shuckers, 2-0 on Jack 740.
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0: Michael Ferrad is back out there on the mound. He's got a 2-0 cushion to the home half of the fourth, and he's got to get through baseball's top prospect. It's Jesus Mede, Blake Burke, and Mike Bovey, the 2, 3, and 4 hitters in the heart of this Biloxi order, set to face him for the second time. Mede singled against him last time. A switch hitter digs in from that left-handed batter's box. Ferrad readies and deals to the plate. Misses inside. Sends Mede hopping back out of the way. Well, Ferret at 43 pitches at the moment. Sat at his belt. And delivers. And just missed a bit inside with a changeup. And it's 2 balls and 0 strikes. Right-hander, dark glove at his belt. Out of the windup, and left a breaking ball upstairs. That's a sweeper, and Mede is in the driver's seat at 3-0. Brett has turned in 5 quality starts this year. And he goes middle of the zone with a fastball for a college strike. In those 5 quality starts, the Biscuits are 4-1. They're 7-2 overall in his starts this year. Currently leading 2-0. 3-1 the count. Green light for Mede. Here's the pitch. And it's taken, a called strike. A sweeper at the top of the zone. And the count is full. Mede, 279 hitter this year. He's driven in 40. And he's going to request time here. Those 40 RBIs are an important part. He is first in the league in RBIs, and he's the first AA player from the Brewers to reach 40 RBIs in the team's first 50 games since 2013. And he hits one high into the night sky, back behind the plate. Fahoheen giving a look, and he'll watch it soar into the crowd. So it stays 3-2, and the battle between top 10 prospects. Mede, the number one prospect in all of baseball, and Michael Ferret, a top 10 prospect in the Rays system. 3-2 count on the leadoff hitter here in the fourth. Ferret peers in, has the sign from Baleheen, and kicks. And there's a foul ball chopped up the first baseline. 3-2. Mede battling. There's another payoff pitch. It's inside for ball four. And there's the first walk issued by Michael Ferret. Comes to the leadoff man here in the fourth. Now the Biscuits do not issue many walks. They entered today, which if you want to include their six innings on the mound in game one, they issued three total walks. But they still, even with those walks, including the one just now, have the least in all of minor league baseball. There's a fly ball into left field. Cameron James trots underneath it. Left fielder is there to glove the out, and Blake Burke becomes the initial out of the fourth. Leadoff walk, followed by a fly out to left. Mede will have a green light over there. Swiped a base earlier, his 20th of the year. Became the fifth player in the Southern League to get to 20 stolen bases here in the 2026 season. Mike Bovey stands in. He grounded out to first in his last trip. Mede takes his lead. Ferret deals home. There's a bouncer towards Arenamo. He'll step on the bag. A tailor-made inning-ending double play. It goes shortstop to first. It's 6-3 on the scorecard, and it's a 1-2-3 fourth inning. Leadoff walk, erase, no runs, no hits, no errors, nobody left on base. We turn the car. Four in the books. It's the Biscuits 2, the Shockers nothing on Jock 740.
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0: Thursday night baseball rolls on in coastal Mississippi. We're down here in Biloxi. Game 306 on the week. Game 2 of the day. Biscuits looking for their first win of the set. They split the first six-game series back at Dombos Park in Montgomery against these Biloxi Shuckers. And it's Noah Myers to lead off the fifth. 8-9-1 batters due up for Montgomery against the tall righty Nick Merkel on the first pitch. Stays off the outside edge of the top of the zone for ball one. Myers, currently a 167 hitter. He struck out his first time up on the day. Has one hit. It was a homer. Pitch home. And he bounces this one softly to the left side. Mede's got to hurry. Flips on to first. A leaping effort by Bovey, but it pulled him up off the bag. Have to imagine that'll be an infield base hit for Myers. A good throw does sit Myers down. But Mede had to charge into the hole between short and third. He fired across his body, and the high throw resulted in Myers reaching safely. So we'll hold off on how they rule it. I would give a base hit to Noah Myers because more so than helping out Myers. That's just a tough play to make for Jesus Mede. There's Cameron James. And that one in on his hands and caught his front hand. And a hit by a pitch puts the second aboard here in the fifth. Still waiting on an official ruling as that one caught Cameron James on the back of the wrist, it looked like. And they do officially go single for Noah Myers. So it's now first and second after the base hit and the hit-by pitch. And the top of the order will come up with Matt Horvath looking to tack on. It's two runs on four hits for Montgomery. No runs on three hits for Biloxi. Top of the fifth inning. Runners at first and second. The infield pinched in at the corners for Matt Horvath, who's one for two. Here's the first pitch. He bunts back to the mound. And on a backhand, Merkel has it. He'll flip to first just ahead of Horvath. But a sack bunt moves the runners over 90 feet. A double play no longer in order on a sack bunt laid down by Horvath. Braden Taylor will have another prime opportunity to tack on some runs. He struck out his first time up. He walked in his most recent trip. One out, runners at second and third. It is Myers at third base, James behind him at second. The infield pulled in against Braden Taylor. Biscuits up 2-0 in the fifth. Here's the first pitch. Taylor takes a called strike on the outer edge with a breaking ball. It's the knuckle curve from the tall righty. Braden Taylor has seen the ball well lately. Chance to add on. Here's the pitch. And he tags it in the air. Medium depth right field. Myers back to tag. Desan Brown there to glove it. His throw will go into second base. Both runners move up. It's a sack fly. And the Biscuits lead has stretched to 3-0. They've scored in three of their five trips to the plate. And they play a little bit of small ball. Lay down a bunt to get him over. And situational baseball working here in the fifth. Bunt gets him over. Sack fly to right. Gets him in. And Taylor drives in another. And Xavier Isaac will bat with two gone and a runner at third base. And Cameron James. There's the first pitch to the lefty. And it misses above the zone. Eye level. Isaac hitless still in the series. Lost his on-base stretch that spanned nearly 25 games in last night's loss. 1-0 pitch. He bounces it off his front foot. 1-1. Isaac, if there's any gripe on his game, it's been the strikeout numbers, but those have really plummeted. Across early season, he had swung and missed more than he would have liked. Cut down on it. 1-1. Misses upstairs. 2-1. Offering misses down and in. Isaac in control at three balls and a strike. Isaac rests the bat on his left shoulder. Here's the 3-1. And he rockets it into right field on a line. And a base hit. And, oh, no. In center field, Eric Brown Jr. immediately hit the deck. It's an RBI single for Xavier Isaac. And the Biscuits lead is 4-0. And Brown is now at his feet, limping, favoring his right leg. He hit the deck in a hurry. He was not part of that play. And he's waving back the trainer, who's going to still go out and check on him. Well, the first thought on a first step like that is knee, ankle, Achilles, something around there. And he hit the ground immediately. But it's back-to-back RBIs. Braden Taylor with a sack fly. Xavier Isaac with his first hit of the series. He drives in his second. And now the manager will try it out, Mike Guerrero, in his second different stint. Well, that gives us a little bit of an opportunity. Well, hopefully Eric Brown Jr. is okay. He's still having a conversation, and he's saying that he's fine. But there's an account on X or Twitter called Running From The Ops, as in O-P-S, Ops. And they do a lot of good Rays work, a lot of good data work, and I have to give them credit. This says Xavier Isaac's K percentage in his first 79 plate appearances of the season was almost 41%. Now over his last 100, that has sank down to closer to around 27%. And he's got 10 extra base hits in the last 26 games now. And he has a max exit velocity of 117, which in the big leagues would be the third hardest hit ball of the season. And Xavier Isaac, all signs pointing him being a very productive big leaguer one day. Here's Yadier Arenado, who's another candidate to get there. Arenado takes the first pitch, a called strike. So the Biscuits lead is 4-0. It's their first crooked number in an inning. They've two in this inning. Top of the fifth. Pitch home. Arenado lofts one out to left on a line. A sliding stop and a catch by Mark Coley the second. Merkel gets out of the jam, but two runs come around to score. It's on two hits and no errors. The Biscuits do leave one on the base pass. Oh, we turn the card. Bottom of the fifth next. Shuckers to the plate, trailing 4-0 against Michael Frett when we come back.
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0: Xavier Isaac helped push the lead to 4-0 in the top of this inning. Now here, bottom five, it's the catcher, Darian Miller. It's Miller, Brown Jr., and Desan Brown. And Eric Brown Jr. had a scare in that top portion of the inning, and he appears to be all right. He's standing on deck. Well, Fred is back out there, and the righty kicks home. Just over 50 pitches, and he fits that one, a breaking ball on the outer edge, a called strike. Ferret has been a consistent starter. He has worked deep into ball games, munches up and in. For Ferret, he has worked a lot into the fifth and sixth innings. Worked deep into games, and he has been really sharp. This one tagged in the air, shallow center field. Arenado, the shortstop, is back into a back pedal with two hands, puts the squeeze on the out. Ferret dominated the Shuckers back on May 14th. He allowed one run on three hits over six innings, had eight strikeouts, which is a season high. He has done that three times, including eight punchouts in his last start that spanned a 7 one-run innings in a 4-1 win last week. There's Eric Brown Jr. The first pitch is bounced on the ground left side and leaks through into left field. A base hit. That's the fourth allowed by Ferret in this game. Ferret faced four in the first inning, faced three in the second, three in the third, three in the fourth. So if he wants to face the minimum, he'll need either a caught stealing, a pickoff, or a double play. There's Desan Brown, who is one for one to this point against Ferret. Eric Brown Jr. can run. He has the lead at first. He will go. Pitch misses outside. The throw is a beauty. And way in front of Brown Jr., who is caught by Vailhe. Biscuits catchers have done their part today. Eric Brown Jr. took off. He got a good jump. But it was a good pitch to throw on. A fastball on the outer edge of the plate with a righty. And it took Vailhe right into line with his shoulders. Pointed towards second base, and he gunned a bullet down there. So now, right on cue, Ferret is in line to potentially face the minimum. He's behind 1-0 with two gone and the bases empty. And make it two balls and no strikes. He missed with a sweeper down and away. Now Ferret appears to be on his way to another quality start. And he might be in line for another complete game start. There's a fly ball, foul on the right side. Right now he's at 59 pitches. This next will be his 60th. It could get him through the fifth inning. Overall on the season, Ferret's most pitches has been 99. That was back in his no-hit bid at Columbus in the month of May. Pitch home. There is a breaking ball that stayed above the zone, and it's a 3-1 advantage for Desan Brown. Jeremy Vargas stands on deck. Vargas popped out in his first trip. And it's a true hitter's count for the right fielder. 3-1. Ferret peers in. He has the sign from Vailhe. Out of the windup kicks. And there's a swing and a miss. Blew a fastball by him. Perfectly painted on that outside corner at the bottom of the zone. Michael Ferret has garnered a lot of attention this year. And that's because he's starting to catch the eye of not just the Biscuits fans, but other fans and other front office members asking about this guy. Check swing, foul ball. Desan Brown on a sinker at 95 that was in the lower third of the strike zone. So positive break for Brown, being able to foul it off. Ferret struck out one in the first. He had one more in the third. He's looking for his third strikeout. He deals home. Won't get it here. That's ball four. So that will push the line to Jeremy Vargas. Vailhe wants to have a conversation with Ferret. Vailhe of Colombian descent. Signed as a youngster by the Cincinnati Reds back in 2018. Vailhe gives him a pat on the back. Says, let's get to work. Let's sit down Vargas and head to inning number six. It's a 4-0 Biscuits lead. They have out-hit Biloxi 5-4 in this game. Biscuits trying to send us to the sixth and add on some insurance. Brown's at first, Vargas in the box. Pitch home. There's a fastball, and they're called a strike. Michael Ferret, the 22-year-old, from the first base side of the rubber, picks over to first, sends Brown back in safely with a dive. Just across 9 o'clock here in Biloxi. Crowd remains here for the most part. It's maybe thin just a little bit on a Thursday night. Here's the pitch. And that stayed upstairs to even things. And a ball and a strike. Fret now at 65 pitches. Vargas to pop out to first base in his first trip. That was in shallow right field. There's the 1-1. And it's lashed foul for top of that first base dugout off the top of the netting. So Ferret in another two-strike count. The right-hander peers in, working with a dark glove. Brown takes his lead at first. Ferret out of the stretch. Lifts in his pitch. Misses low. Right-hander is set at his belt. Two balls, two strikes, two outs. Here it is. Breaking ball just missed the inside corner. It stayed above the zone. And the count is full. Brett retoes the rubber on the right side, that first base side of the slab. Trying to send us to the sixth. Runner will get a head start. Brown goes, 3-2 pitches, down and away for ball four. Three straight have reached against Michael Ferret. Pop out start of the inning, a base hit from Eric Brown and a caught stealing provided the second out. Then he has walked Deson Brown and Jeremy Vargas. And out comes the pitching coach.

0: Well, Kevin Bowles has been ejected in this game. Came earlier on a call at third base that probably cost the Biscuits, well, actually 100% cost the Biscuits or at least one run, because they actually ended up pushing across another run. But it should have been two instead of one in that second inning. Ferret's first pitch. Just off the outer edge for ball one. He has walked back-to-back. He has walked three now in this outing, and they've come across the last two innings. Some light stretching going on now in that left field pen for the Biscuits, with a right-hander warming in the opposite pen for Biloxi. And excuse me, actually, they're getting a lefty loose for the Shuckers. Breaking ball over the heart of the plate, and the count is even at 1-1. Coley the second against Ferret. Here's the pitch. And it's taken, a called strike of the knees with a fastball. Mark Coley trying to bring up Dylan O'Ray at the top of the card. Third trip around against Ferret. Was had a labor in this inning and is now above 70 pitches. A right-hander set at his belt. Strike away from sending us to the sixth. Looks to second, now home, and this one rocketed. Foul down the third base line. It went over the third base bag in fair territory, but then twisted and made contact with the ground in foul territory. There's Jackson Lancaster, who picks up the baseball. He heads over to the netting and hands it into the crowd. A couple of young fans very excited about a souvenir they'll head home with, thanks to Jackson Lancaster. Jumping around for joy. Ball and two strikes the count. Coley grabs himself a new bat. And Ferret still in search of his third strikeout. One and two. Long pause. He lifts and his pitch rides up top. Evens the count at 2 balls and 2 strikes. Ferret's 2-2 pitch is last foul back to the screen. Just looking right now, some big news in the baseball realm. Aaron Judge has been diagnosed with a stress fracture in the first rib on his right side. He's going to miss at least 4 to 6 weeks. That's when he's going to be re-imaged. So they expect him to return at some point, but Judge is going to miss a big chunk of time. Coley takes downstairs, and the count is full. These Shuckers batters have been forcing Michael Ferret to work for this final out. It's back-to-back walks, and now another 3-ball count, another 3-2 count. As there is someone up and warming. Kind of looks like Tommy McCollum, the righty down that left field line. There's the payoff. It's flared into center. The stress fracture. And the first rib on his right side. He's going to miss at least 4 to 6 weeks. That's when he's going to be re-imaged. They expect him to return at some point, but Judge is going to miss a big chunk of time. Coley takes downstairs, and the count is full. These Shuckers batters have been forcing Michael Ferret to work for this final out. It's back-to-back walks, and now another 3-ball count, another 3-2 count. As there is someone up and warming. Kind of looks like Tommy McCollum, the righty down that left field line. There's the payoff. It's flared into center outside the leaping arm of Braden Taylor. One run will score. The second gets the windmill. Here's the throw from Horvath. It's not in time. And the Biscuits' lead shrinks sizably. It's a 2-run base hit into center field for Mark Coley. He drives in a pair, And it's a 4-2 game. He moves up to second. Desan Brown and Jeremy Vargas each scoring on the play. And here's Dylan O'Ray. Ferrat had been cruising, but has run into trouble here in the fifth. Pitch home, and this one tagged into the alleyway, sinking quickly, and it will be played on a couple of hops. O'Ray drives in a run, and it's 4-3. Now the Biscuits once led 4-0. It's been a three spot here in the fifth. And Jesus Mede will come back up. Mede has reached both times against Ferret. A walk and a base hit. Here's the first pitch to him, and Mede couldn't hold up. Chased the fastball at eye level, and it's 0-1. A left-handed hitter in the box. Righty on the hill, looking for the final out. Runner goes. Pitch is a strike. Vaoheen's throw is not quite in time. And O'Ray has his 31st stolen base of the year. Leads the league. At the tying run is hit second base here in the fifth. Mede, who is the league leader in RBIs with 40 and had a stretch where he had driven in a run in at least 8 games in a row, maybe even more. And he lofts this one to center. Horvath coming in and is there on the run to stop the bleeding. Ferret escapes the jam in the fifth, but three come around to score. It is 3 runs on 2 hits, no errors, and 1 left stranded. Now the Biscuits still cling to a one-run advantage. 4-3, top of the sixth next on Jock 740.
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5: This is Jesus Broca on in relief. Broca, a lefty. And we'll square off against Will Simpson. It is Simpson, Spikes, a couple of righties before the lefty, Danielle Vail here. Will Simpson will dig in for the third time in this game, and he will face a third different pitcher. We got Sam Garcia the first time. First pitch is called a strike. Simpson has grounded out to shortstop in both trips. He extended his hitting streak. 8 games with a hit in game one. 1-1 the count. Simpson now a 212 hitter after the 0-for-2 start of this one. Open stance on the right side. Here's the pitch, and he tags one high in the air, center field. Playable for Brown Jr., who's camped underneath, looking into the night sky, is there to haul it in. Simpson becomes the initial out of the top of the sixth, and Ryan Spikes will dig in. Well, Nick Merkel done. He goes two and one-third. He gave up 2 runs on 2 hits. He struck out 1, did not have any walks, and now gives way to Jesus Broca. He's on the mound now. Broca, 22 years old, not a big frame. 5'9", listed at 183. And he starts off Ryan Spikes with a first pitch fastball at 95. Not a huge frame, but he packs a punch. Fastball, sinker, changeup, and slider. This is the 17th game for him. And Spikes goes the other way into right center field. It's down a hit. He'll round at first. He's digging for second. Here's the throw from Desan Brown. It's not in time. Spikes with a hustle double. Ryan Spikes is aboard for the second time in 3 trips to the plate. He's got himself a double, and Danielle Vailheen will climb into the box.
6: Here's Daniel Vailheen.
5: Spikes scored on the double last time by Vailheen. That started the scoring in this game. It came right on the heels of Kevin Bowles being ejected due to a missed call at third base where they called out Yadier Arenado. Vailheen watches a called strike at the base of the zone. Danielle has only driven in 3 this year, including the one earlier. Pitch home. Wave and a miss. All 3 have come against Biloxi, and all 3 have come on a pair of doubles. 2-run game-tying double against the Shuckers a few weeks back at home. And an RBI double to start the scoring in this one. Vailheen watches outside, a changeup, and the count is 1-2. Biscuits trying to tack on some insurance here in the late innings. Game 2 of the doubleheader, game 3 of the series. We'll play 7 in this one as we did the first. Here's the 2-strike pitch. A flare back up the middle. It's off of the pitcher's glove. Broca knocked it down. The throw to first is not in time from Jesus Medei. It's an infield base hit for Danielle Vailheen that tipped off the top of Jesus Broca's glove and then came to rest midway between the mound and the shortstop position, and Jesus Medei came charging in, fired on the run, but couldn't sit down Vailheen. So the Biscuits have runners at the corners with one away for Noah Myers, who has hit safely in each of the games today. Singled and scored in the fifth, homered in game 1. He's 1-for-2 in this game. He squares to bunt and fouls one back on a bunt attempt into Darian Miller. Myers wearing the number 7 on the back of his gray uniform. Back with the Biscuits for his 7th game. And he lofts one back and out of play. So it's nothing in 2 on Myers. With his hit in his at-bat in the 5th inning. Raised his average above 200. Left-hander Broca deals to the plate. This one lofted foul down the left field line, hooking into the seats. Remains nothing in 2. One out, runners at the corners. Ryan Spikes doubled a moment ago. Daniel Vailheen moved him to third with an infield single. Myers looking to put something in play. And he takes just off the outer edge. In middle infield is playing squeezed up the middle, playing a double play depth, whereas the corner infielders are perched a little bit in. First base, then Mike Bovey holding on the runner. Here's a soft grounder to second base. Could be 2. O'Ray turns. Madej's relay is in time. Oh, boy, he's got a cannon. And used all of it to get that baseball from second on to first in front of Noah Meyer. So it's an inning ending 4-6-3 double play. The Biscuits do not get any runs on 2 hits, no errors, and they leave 1 stranded. Bottom 6 next. Biscuits out ahead of the Shuckers 4-3 on Jock 740.
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5: It's the tall righty, Tommy McCollum, out of the bullpen, so the day is over for Michael Ferret. He is in line for the win with the Biscuits clinging to a one-run advantage. Ferret goes 5 innings of 3-run baseball. 2 of those runs were earned. That came on an error earlier. Pichon missed outside. Ferret did not light up the strike out column. He had 2 and walked 3. And McCollum working against Blake Burke. And the 1-0 misses downstairs. Tommy McCollum has had a hit-and-miss type of year. Overall, his ERA is at 5.75, and McCollum has had some really dominant outings and some ones that he liked to put behind him. He's coming off a pair of those. He's actually been the losing pitcher in back-to-back appearances. Last week at Rocket City, where he gave up 2 runs on 3 walks and a hit. Across two-thirds of an inning. And he fits one on the outer edge to pull back to even at 2-2 against Burke. Prior to that, he picked up the loss on May 23rd at Knoxville, where he gave up 1 run across 2 innings. And in his first appearance on the road in Knoxville, it was a bouncing ball left side that sneaks into the outfield. Burke's got himself another hit. First one here tonight. Let the leadoff man is aboard. The second time the leadoff man, third time the leadoff man has reached in this game for Biloxi. First two times it has not led to a run. Colum trying to keep it that way. He picked up a save back on the 19th of May. That was at Knoxville. There's a foul ball off of Mike Bovey's back. Bovey is hitless. Played his college baseball at the University of Nebraska, Omaha. Highest draft selection out of there. He's the conference player of the year in his final season. Had a really good summer in the Cape Cod Baseball League in 2022. And a very productive player this year for Mike Guerrero's group. He's in the cleanup spot as a 253 hitter with 30 driven in. Does have four homers. He tried to check his swing, but could not. Fouled off a fastball at 96, top of the zone. For McCollum, it's the three-pitch arsenal. Fastball, splitter, and cutter. Really relies on that splitter, and when it is working, it is a tough pitch for opposing hitters. Induces some ground balls and a lot of swing and miss. See what he goes to in the 1-2. Here's his pitch. He goes with a fastball up and away, and Bovey goes with it. Foul out of play. McCollum in 16 outings this year. It's a 2-3 record with that one save. Righties have been a lot better than lefties against them. Pitch is in there, called a strike. The throw to second. A beautiful tag by Arenamo. Oh, boy. It looked like there was no shot. Burke was going to be out at second base. Lightning quick hands from Arenamo. Getting another look at it. It was close. Getting a slow motion replay. The throw was high. It's bang bang. That is super close. But Arenamo slapped that tag down as fast as possible. It's a strike him out, throw him out, and there's two gone. Burke chopped down, trying to swipe second, and one pitch later, he's a grounder to first. McCollum over to cover, and Miller is out. It's a 1-2-3 inning. We turn the page. Top of the seventh. One-run game in favor of the Biscuits. Looking to add some insurance in this seventh inning. Acting as our ninth here in game two of the doubleheader on Jack 740.
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5: Jesus Broca is going to stay on the mound. He's got the 9-1 and 2 batters coming up in this visiting half of the seventh inning. The Biscuits out in front of the Shockers 4-3 in this seventh inning, acting as our ninth inning. Biscuits would love to tack on a little bit more. They threatened against Broca in the sixth, but a ground ball double play ended the threat. They got a double by Spikes with one out and a one-out base hit on the infield by Daniel Veohin. With runners in the corners with one away, but a double play by Noah Myers ended that Biscuits threat. So Cameron James will look to get the seventh going against the lefty. James climbs in, the right-handed hitter. Here's the pitch. It's smacked the other way, deep right field. Brown going back at the wall, and he's there to glove it. Now Cameron James gave it a ride, but came up just short. A under that 350 sign in right field. It says 344 distance-wise, and a ball hit 99 off his bat the opposite way. But Broca sits him down on one pitch. Well, Matt Korvath will bat for the fourth time. He is 1-for-2 with a base hit and a strikeout. Also laid down a sack bunt. It's a called strike to start him off. Biscuits' lead is 4-3. They led 4-0 to the bottom of the fifth. But in that inning, Biloxi struck 4-3. Top seven now. Here's a broken bat roller down the third baseline. And Horvath watches it drift foul. He'll grab himself a new piece of lumber. He'll step back in just a moment. Behind in the count, nothing and two. He goes to the bat rack and will trade out a black-barreled bat. Let's see. He's got his selection. He's looking around. He's got Xavier Isaac helping him out on one side. And Austin O'Vern on the other. And this is a red-gripped, tan-barreled bat. A new look for Horvath, and we'll see if it brings him some luck. 0-2 count. One gone and the base is empty here in the top of the seventh for the leadoff man. Horvath awaits. Here's the lefty's pitch. It flutters up and away for ball one. 1-2. Horvath hitting just a touch below 250. 249 hitter at the moment. One-two pitch. Taken high, and we're back to even at 2-2. Braden Taylor stands on deck. And a productive day. 2-2. And Horvath fouls it back. Miller holds on. And that is the first strikeout for Jesus Broca. Two gone and the base is clear. Here's Braden Taylor. Nick Merkel went 2 1/3, allowing two runs. That was after Garcia went 2 2/3, allowing two runs. Now Broca trying to make it scoreless baseball. Starts things off with a college strike. A slider up and in. Just clipped the inside edge to the lefty Taylor. Hitless so far in this one. It's 0-1, but has walked and delivered a sack fly. And now he's behind, nothing and two on a foul ball. One time Taylor's been retired tonight. Came on a strikeout back in the first inning. He went down looking. Quick pitch from Broca and a swing and a miss on a slider. And Taylor gone on three pitches. The Biscuits gone on three batters in the seventh. They've got a one-run cushion. We'll see if it's enough for Tommy McCollum. Trying to slam the door in our final fray. You're on Jock 740.
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the seventh. Back in his ninth inning, Tommy McCollum is trying to slam the door. Right-hander closed off stance, and his first pitch to Eric Brown Jr. is cut through. 0-1. It is Eric Brown Jr., Desaun Brown, and Jeremy Vargas, the 6th, 7th, and 8th batters slated to bat here in this bottom of the 7th, trailing by a run. First pitch, rather the second pitch after the swing and miss, is popped up and foul ground. Simpson giving chase in front of the Shuckers dugout is there to put the squeeze on it. Well, Desaun Brown will step in, trying to find a base runner. Four runs on seven hits for the Shuckers. For the Biscuits, that is. Four runs on seven hits. It's three runs on seven hits for Biloxi. Pitch home to Desaun Brown. It's just above the zone for ball one. Fastball at 96 out of Tommy McCollum's right hand. Desaun Brown, a 207 hitter at the moment. Here's the pitch.

Colum's right hand. Son Brown, a 207 hitter at the moment. Here's the pitch. And that one finds the zone, a called strike. Evens things at a ball and a strike. McCollum looking to nail down the save. Would be his second of the year. Come in six-out fashion. And he's ahead one and two. Fits a fastball right at the bottom of the zone, and it is a ball and two strikes. On the right fielder, Desan Brown. McCollum peering in. Working from the first base side of the slab. Kicks home and misses down and away. Count is back to even at two balls and two strikes. Tommy McCollum with his fastball, splitter, and cutter. Trying to earn his second save as a member of the Rays organization after climbing the ranks last year with the Phillies. 2-2 pitch. Is just chopped foul. Desan Brown just clipped a fastball over the heart of the plate to stay alive. And there is a pitch downstairs. Found back off of Veoheen. Remains 2-2. McCollum is 1-for-1 in save opportunities. Trying to make that a perfect 2-for-2. This year, the closer role kind of started as Derek Eddington and then quickly became Owen Wild's role. And he's since been boosted up to AAA Durham. McCollum filling that slot tonight. 2-2, dips down and in for ball three. Desan Brown trying to find a way aboard for Jeremy Vargas. 3-2 count, bases clear, one run game in the bottom of the seventh. Pitch home. There's a flare right side in foul territory, and it's enough to get over the netting and carry him into the seats. Now it remains 3-2. McCollum just over 20 pitches and his inning and a third plus. Bullpen is empty. Nobody up and warming. It's McCollum's game. 3-2 pitch. Taken just upstairs for ball four. The tying run is on. The winning run will step to the plate. Son Brown will trot on to first base. Jeremy Vargas has walked and popped out in this game. First time he squares up against Tommy McCollum. Michael Ferrat in line for the win should the score hold. He went 5 3-run innings, two of which were earned. First pitch to Vargas. Just misses outside. Did not miss by much. 1-0 count. McCollum trying to pick up the final two out to this ballgame. Pauses, kicks home. This one lashed foul, back and out of play on the right side. And we're back to even at a ball and a strike. McCollum closed off stands. Runner goes, pitch is fouled back. And it's a 1-2 count. Brown was running on the fastball up top. Vargas fouled it straight back. Now, McCollum's tenure in the Rays organization began back in game two of the year at Pensacola, where he picked up the final outs of that game. It was not a save. Misses upstairs with a fastball, and the count is back to even at 2-2. McCollum comes set. Looking in at Veoheen, he'll pick over to first. A tight play, but back in safely with a dive is Desan Brown. See, after one disengagement, Brown stretches that lead out and takes off here. He will. 2-2 pitch. Hit in the air, right side, into shallow right field. Trotting in is Noah Myers, and this one's going to drop. Simpson had trouble picking it up. Oh, boy.
Myers just came cruising in from

from right field. Simpson thought all the way that Myers was going to take care of that baseball, and the Biscuits make a mistake. No business that Jeremy Vargas should end up with a base hit there, but he does. And it's first and second now against McCollum for Mark Coley, who drove in two runs in his last trip. And here comes a visit from Danielle Vail here. He trots out to the mound. Well, the Shockers now have more hits than the Biscuits in this game. It's 8-7. The Biscuits' lead is 4-3. Get another look at it on MILB.com. And Myers kind of just pulled off of it. Simpson was closer to the baseball, but that's a first baseman going back into right field. And not sure if Myers was hearing something that he thought was Simpson calling him off. Maybe that was the case. But certainly should have been Noah Myers ball in right. And that could be a costly one. Now the winning run is at first base for Mark Coley II, who has driven in two already. Coley will dig in. There is a new runner. Vargas is out, and Eduardo Garcia is in. And Coley fouls it off. Eduardo Garcia played the first two games of this series as the third baseman. And now coming in on a pinch running opportunity. A little extra speed representing the winning run. 0-1 pitch to Coley. Swing and a miss. Got him to chase a fastball above the zone. And Coley working with his final strike. At the top of the card stands on deck in Dylan O'Reilly. And he has been Mr. Clutch. Colum trying to evade disaster. No action still in the Biscuits bullpen with McCollum ready to throw his 30th. Peers in, has the sign, his 0-2 pitch. Swing and a miss, he struck him out. Two gone, and the Shuckers down to their final out. One out away from the Biscuits leapfrogging the Shuckers and ending the day as it started. A half game up, in the Southern League South Division. But in between that statement stands Dylan O'Reilly. Leadoff man has two hits in this one. He's 2-for-3. He drove in a run with an RBI single his last time. He's also doubled in the game. Fouls the first pitch back. The tying run is at second base. Winning run behind him at first. O'Reilly has one homer this year. He's driven in 14 on the season from the leadoff spot. McCollum has two punch-outs now. Runners go, and there's a swing and a miss. No throw made. Mayoheen stays in there. Oh, and two. O'Reilly down to his final strike, as are the Shuckers. McCollum closed off on the mound. Peering in, here's his pitch, and it drifts outside. Ball and two strikes. Biscuits leading 4-3. The tying run is at third. The winning run is at second. And there are two strikes with two gone here in the inning. McCollum looking for a six-out save. He kicks and his 1-2 is fouled off above the third base dugout off the netting. And it stays at 1-2. Another fastball right on that outer edge. Dylan O'Reilly commands the strike zone so well. It's hard to get him to swing and miss. Does a lot of foul balls on that stuff around the outside edges. Here's a 1-2 again, and he fouls it off. Stays at 1-2, and as a hitter, your confidence increases as you see foul ball after foul ball. Just because you settle in, more comfortable with the pitches, you know the pressure is on the pitcher. There's pressure on both sides right here. One swing could win it for O'Reilly. One pitch could win it for McCollum. Here's the 1-2. Again, fouled off on the left side.
Fastball up and away towards that outside edge at the top of the zone at 95 miles an hour. And for a fourth consecutive pitch, it is 1-2. McCollum closing in on 40 pitches, and a righty starting to get loose. It looks like Eddington. Here's the 1-2 pitch. Swing and a foul tip. Valeheen had it carom off the top of his glove into the backstop. Comes up hopping. Oh, so close to holding on. A little bit extra on that one as well for McCollum. 97. A little extra oomph behind it. It is Derek Eddington warming. Still 1-2. McCollum working from the first base side of the rubber. Closed off on top of the mound. Kicks home. His 1-2 is sprayed foul again. What a battle. Five straight foul balls. Here comes the eighth pitch of the AB. 1-2. And it's taken upstairs. Valeheen wants an appeal. He did not go. I think that's the right call. Ray started his hands, but the bat didn't leak out there. As the anticipation builds, this crowd in Biloxi noticing the efforts from O'Ray. 2-2 count. McCollum looking to end it. Here it is. Swing and a miss, and the Biscuits win. O'Ray slams his bat. You could hear it break as he hit the dirt inside that batter's box. And the Biscuits take home the W in the second game of the doubleheader. 4-3, the final score. A very exciting one. It's been good baseball all week, but the Biscuits get into the win column, and they will go to bed tonight atop the south side of the Southern League. We'll step aside here on Chalk 740. Recap it when we come.

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4: Yeah, the Biscuits take game three of the series. They still trail in the series, 2-1, but they are back in first place for the time being, leapfrogging the Shockers to win number 28. The Biscuits are 28-24. Biloxi sent to 27-24. Michael Fred is the winner tonight. He is 6-0. Sam Garcia, in his first start of the year, suffers his second loss. He's 1-2. And Tommy McCollum recorded the six-out save, his second save of the year. Game that lasted 2-12 in front of a crowd just shy of 2,300 here in Biloxi. The Biscuits get it done. Four runs on seven hits and an error. They went 3-for-8, leaving four on the base paths. That 3-for-8 with runners in scoring position. For Biloxi, they did the exact same. They had one extra hit, eight hits, but only three runs to show for it. One error, they left four, and also went 3-for-8 with runners in scoring range. Again, Ferret the win, Garcia the loss. McCollum has his second save. Ferret went 5 3-run innings, two of which were earned, and he will finish his 10th start of the year with a 2.15 earned run average and a perfect 6-0 record. You look at the Biscuits' offense, they got multiple hits from Daniel Vaoheen, and he drove in the first run of the game. Xavier Isaac had a 2-RBI night. Those were the standout offensive performances. Arenamo had a double, Vaoheen had a double, Spikes had a double, and that accounted for all the extra base hits for Montgomery. They get it done tonight, 4-3 the final score, and we turn our attention to tomorrow. Not sure who's going to start for the home team, the Biloxi Shockers. Slated into the start line is Brett Witrowski, who is now a member of the AAA club. So he earned a promotion up to Nashville. And so Gary Gilhill will go tomorrow for a 6:35 first pitch. Gilhill is 2-0 with a 3.67 ERA at this level. Top 30 Rays prospect will go for another win. We'll see who he squares off against. Jaron DeBerry is slated to go on Saturday. Maybe he is bumped up. DeBerry has given the Biscuits fits this year. He is 4-3 with a 4.84. We'll see who the Shuckers go with, but for the Biscuits, they will turn to Gary Gilhill. 2-0, 3.67 ERA. Well, that wraps us up tonight. The Biscuits get it done 4-3, and they will go to bed tonight atop the south side of the Southern League. Over the Biloxi Shuckers. The Biscuits 28-24. The Shuckers 27-24. Just a half game separating these two teams. On behalf of our producer, Michael Killer Kelly, I'm Luke Maley saying thanks for hanging out with us all day long, all evening long. Two games, it's a doubleheader split here on Thursday. Biscuits take the nightcap. We'll catch you tomorrow, 6:35, the first pitch.

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1: Last call for your submissions. What is the game you could have been at and most regret in hindsight having not gone? This is the reverse of the Good Will Hunting situation where Robin Williams' character didn't go to the home run, didn't see the iconic Game 6 of the 1975 World Series, the Red Sox against the Reds. Didn't get to see it. And he was happy because he saw about a girl, met his wife as it went. So I'm feeling some regret not being at Game 2 of Canes Vegas tonight with Carolina winning Game 2 of the Stanley Cup Finals 4-3 tonight. But there are a couple reasons I'm happy about that result. 310-840-4910 if you want in, by the way. And we get to those reasons right now in Graham's Gambling.
0: Make count money all day, you know. It's time for Graham's Gambling. Let's make some money.
1: D-Dang, some might consider it a bad beat. I consider it a good beat. If you had, as I did, Hurricanes team total over 3.5 goals, and Carolina hasn't

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0: Yeah, baby. The Possum, George Jones, brings us back. 6:41 and 19 seconds Eastern time on the Drake Toll Show. Westwood One Sports and the Westwood One Sports app. And it's finally Friday. Congratulations, you made it. Josh Graham of Westwood One Sports joining the program. Josh Graham, notably, has covered the Carolina Hurricanes since he was a young chap, a fan standing next to the Stanley Cup in 2006. And now 20 years later, Josh Graham, I opened the show with this question. I will open this interview with this question. What the hell was that?
1: What it was is the series being revived where Vegas was up to zip. I'm getting ready for Westwood One Sports Night from 11 p. to 3 a. Eastern. And I have a full monologue ready to go about Team of Destiny and a team that had lost 12 of 17 games going into the final eight of the regular season and then firing their coach, was in position to go up 2-0 after beating in a sweep the best team in the Western Conference and then taking the first two in Raleigh against the best team in the Eastern Conference with John Tortorella just parachuting in to do this. But then Carolina scored two, tied the game, and in overtime, it's Seth Jarvis netting the winner. And being at game one, the key difference between Vegas and Carolina was that the top line, the top players for Vegas, delivered when it mattered most. And Carolina's top line of Aho and Svechnikov and Seth Jarvis did not. They didn't produce anything that entire series until that entire game one, until a shot at the end of the in the final 5 minutes was gloved by Carter Hart literally the shift before Vegas netted the winner with Tomas Hertl. So the fact that it was Jarvis and that line got going is just all the more reason to believe that this is going to be a long series and a very entertaining one.
0: Josh, for those that did not watch the game last night, John Tortorella

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15: You ever wake up in the middle of the night or maybe first thing in the morning and notice drool on your pillow? Unless you're sleeping next to someone who hasn't already seen all your good, bad, and ugly, it's probably not that big a deal and not anything to worry about, unless it's something that just started happening recently. When people drool at night, it's often because of a stuffy nose, acid reflux, or being a mouth breather. People who sleep on their stomach or side are more likely to drool than someone who sleeps on their back. But in some cases, drooling at night can be a warning sign of something more serious, like dental issues, sleep apnea, or even early symptoms of Parkinson's disease. If you're at all concerned about this, the best place to start is with an ENT doctor, an ears, nose, and throat doctor. They can recommend a sleep study to possibly get some answers. I'm Dr. Sanjay Gupta, helping you live a better life.

0: someone in administration on to discuss as far as how that works and how much money could be saved or kept if that were a little bit different. Golden Domer wants to chime in on the Higginbotham Hotline. Welcome in, Domer.
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0: Morning.
1: Look, it's an every year occurrence. Notre Dame and their independence getting brought up. And it just, once I paint this scenario, between us, men and the women listening to this radio station today, this should never be brought up again, because I'm about to put an end to it. I'm going to paint a picture that it'll never be able to get brought up again. So just hang with me.
0: Let's just end it now, and we'll be done.
1: Let's just end it.
0: Right. No, okay, like now, like just we're done. We'll never bring it up. We'll make the promise to never bring it up again, and we'll just shut it down right now. We'll be done.
1: Look, how about this? I'm about to bring the scenario up.
0: Because you said every year, and I've never discussed it the way I did earlier today. I've never had that. I've never had the conversation the way I had it earlier today on the show, but you just said I did it every year. So
1: let's talk about it. Let's talk about it, Cole.
0: No, you just said that I do that every year, and I don't. I've never had that conversation the way I did from a planned Notre Dame perspective. So we'll just shut it down now because I've never talked about it that way, ever. Oh, you ended it.
2: You said end it. I thought you said we were done.
0: Okay. Well, Anthony Beck joins us next right here on Jocks.
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11: You ever wake up in the middle of the night or maybe first thing in the morning and notice drool on your pillow? Unless you're sleeping next to someone who hasn't already seen all your good, bad, and ugly, it's probably not that big a deal and not anything to worry about unless it's something that just started happening recently. When people drool at night, it's often because of a stuffy nose, acid reflux, or being a mouth breather. People who sleep on their stomach or side are more likely to drool than someone who sleeps on their back. But in some cases, drooling at night can be a warning sign of something more serious, like dental issues, sleep apnea, or even early symptoms of Parkinson's disease. If you're at all concerned about this, the best place to start is with an ENT doctor, an ears, nose, and throat doctor. They can recommend a sleep study to possibly get some answers. I'm Dr. Sanjay Gupta, helping you live a better life.
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0: What has sort of the change of scenery, some new faces, some new people around you, allowed you to do, be, become?

0: in the state when I was coaching, and I didn't have the name he had. So, but we got them all but one, and so that's the way. So I say that just to realize that, you know, and I say to him, I say this all the time on the show. I was the guy when I first got there to handle the book room and to give out the checks, the scholarship checks. And the scholarship checks were $15 a month, and they were $7 and a half every 2 weeks. And you had a long line because I had the checks. Carney Lashley signed them, Coach Bryant's assistant. I had the checks in my hand to get out, and the line was long to get that $7. Isn't that interesting? I know we.
1: That is.
0: I know we know all of that, but it's interesting to think about you're standing in a long line to get $7 and a half every two weeks. So that's different.
2: Hey, Coach, I just saw it. Pistol Pete in his career versus Alabama, and I'm glad you weren't in charge of the defense. In 1968, he put up 58 versus the Tide.
1: Ooh.
2: In 69. Well, 55.
0: Didn't we beat him?
2: Well, and then in 70, he scored 69, and they won the game 106-104, I believe.
0: Okay.
2: No, but he averaged 60 points in his career versus Alabama.
0: Yeah.
1: Jeepers.
0: Yeah. Well, the only reason we're talking about that is he wanted me to y'all asked me about the most.
1: That was remarkable.
0: Thing that ever happened because you know, outside of that, I wouldn't tell. That.
2: My stepdad saw the game at Coleman, and that was the game he always talked about. He couldn't believe it.
0: And we had a fight with the cheerleaders and Apple Sanders. There was a fight after the game.
2: With the cheerleaders?
0: A cheerleader. Something happened with a cheerleader. The ball went in the cheerleaders. Went towards the cheerleaders or something. Apple Sanders has passed away. I want to say in that particular game where the fight occurred, I think we won by one. I wasn't the head coach, but in those games, but I think we won the game by one. But gosh, you know, I was trying to brag on myself today with Barry on my show. I said I look at Kermit Davis, and I saw he was the head coach at Mississippi State, and he's old, looks over in dirt, and Sonny's in a. And Dad, I said, aren't you glad I'm with you? I don't think he's glad I'm with him because I asked him to do too much. So, but anyway, that's the way it goes.
2: By the way, Alabama, you guys did win that game that he scored 69. Sure did.
0: And we got Apple and the cheerleader and some of the football players jumped up and attacked Apple or something. I don't know what happened. Anyway, Crane Works brings me to y'all, and they're absolutely best. 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You can go anywhere in the state of Alabama, Huntsville, Mobile, Nashville, Birmingham, and Craneworks will do the work for you. And Rental Works, as I tell you every time, will be happy to bring any machinery that you have and bring an operator with them over to your place, and they will do everything they possibly can to show you how to operate the machine, which is not easy to do. And again, David and them are terrific. You guys are really good. I'm sorry to look around today.
1: Oh, you're all good, Coach.
0: I thought it was okay.
1: That was great.
2: It was great.
0: Okay, we'll talk to you next week.
1: All right, thanks, Coach. Have a good weekend.
2: Go Indians.
0: All right.
2: Nice. Try to cheer him up. He likes the Indians sometimes.
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5: Did you know that almost half the vegetables and more than three quarters of the fruit that we eat in this country come from just one state, California? Yeah, it's true. And according to a new report by the Environmental Working Group, a health advocacy organization, a lot of this produce is tainted with PFAS, which are sometimes referred to as forever chemicals. Why? Well, the EPA says pesticides keep America's food supply safe, abundant, and affordable. And of course, these chemicals are used in every state, not just California. Now, if you are worried, though, about how much you're consuming, the best thing to do is to buy organic produce, if and when you can. Organic or not, you should rinse all fruits and vegetables under running water. Don't use any soap. And as one epidemiologist told us, use a brush on sturdier items like carrots, potatoes, and cucumbers. I'm Dr. Sanjay Gupta, helping you live a better life.
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4: A better life with Dr. Sanjay Gupta.
5: Heart disease is still the leading cause of death here in the United States and around the world. But what if there was something you could do earlier in life to reduce the odds of becoming a statistic? Well, here in the United States, tens of millions of adults already take a statin to lower their cholesterol. But new guidance put out by the American College of Cardiology and the American Heart Association now emphasize that treating high cholesterol sooner could significantly reduce a person's lifetime risk of heart attack or stroke. How early are we talking? In your 30s, believe it or not. Of course, you need to talk to your doctor about whether statins are right for you, but you should know that the evidence is really starting to stack up that shows the earlier you get a jump on reducing lifelong exposure to plaque-causing lipids and lipoproteins, the better the odds are going to be for you. Make sure you get your cholesterol checked. That's the first step. I'm Dr. Sanjay Gupta, helping you live a better life.
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22: If the San Antonio Spurs want to get back in the NBA Finals, win Game 2, not enough, but a game apiece heading to Madison Square Garden, Victor Wembanyama needs to start playing like the 7'5" monster that he is and stop pretending to be Steph Curry. 9 3-point attempts in game number one is not going to get the job done. 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

0: 9,601.
1: Okay. Well, that's where they're playing a UFL playoff game this weekend.
0: 9,601 seems generous, but okay. Larry Kelly Field.
2: So did they move it out of Columbus out of fairness to Orlando?
1: No, I'm sure it had everything to do with the stadium.
2: It just had to do, okay, there was actually something with the stadium.
1: The first 5,000 fans will get a free playoff t-shirt. If you're thinking that you and Paige might want to go to the east coast of Florida this weekend.
2: Really busy.
0: Yeah, you got D.C. at Orlando and Louisville at St. Louis. All right.
1: Yeah, Daytona. Can you imagine the number of people that will be driving from Orlando to Daytona for a football game?
2: Not many.
0: Yeah. How are they going to count attendance this weekend?
2: it's been working in their favor all season long, so I'm sure
1: it's going to be based on the number of t-shirts they hand out.
2: No, just the number of t-shirts. 5,000 minimum, because yes. That's how many t-shirts we've got.
0: Can you just project how many would have showed up in Orlando? Just transfer it.
1: Have you heard anything about Birmingham? I got some texts from some people. I don't know if it's real or not, but it's not looking good based on the people that texted me. But we'll see. Seems like we're going through the same thing last year at this time.
0: Yeah.
1: Not really sure. I will say this. UFL TV viewership on ESPN and ABC. On ESPN was up 8%. On ABC, it was up 14%.
2: That's good.
1: So once again, from a television viewing standpoint, the television executives, now, depending on whether they can go out and sell advertising, that's another story. But from a TV eyeball standpoint, the UFL was more successful this year than it was last year.
2: And from what we understand, we are still the number one market for the television product as well, correct?
1: Mid-season, that's what I saw. Have not seen anything final.
0: Even more reason to keep crapping on us. Just keep on.
1: But I predict that TV number might disappear if Birmingham goes away.
2: Well, that's my point, is do you really want to mess with that? But apparently so.
1: Yeah.
0: They're all smarter than we are.
2: Yes, much smarter.
1: Correct. Phone lines are open, 1-800-239-WJOX. 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
14: He's got ties. He's got socks. Give him a gift that

0: So we've been watching this Cal Poly West Virginia game in between commercial breaks. Cal Poly just got out bases loaded, no outs?
1: Yeah.
0: Got a little pop-up to short right field. They did not tag. And then 4-6-3 double play to end the inning?
1: Quick turn.
0: Yeah. So top of the sixth inning, West Virginia up 8-1. What's interesting about this is because the winner of this series gets the winner of Troy and Arkansas Little Rock.
1: Interesting.
0: Mm-hmm.
1: So we would get that in the first round of the,
0: yes,
1: the series.
0: Yes. So Cal Poly, West Virginia, Little Rock, or Troy, none of them have ever won an opening round game in the College World Series. Some of those teams have never been to the College World Series.
1: I was looking at West Virginia's history. I didn't see where West Virginia had ever been to a College World Series.
0: No, I don't think none of the four have. So one of those four teams next weekend will have a win at the College World Series.
1: And I hope it happens. In talking with Barry yesterday, but I hope it happens. I hope we get all three teams. Just think about, you forget SEC. I mean, it's SEC, I have a representation there, but you imagine if almost half the College World Series field is from the state of Alabama?
0: That would be fantastic. 10 of the 16 teams currently left in the baseball tournament have never won a national championship in baseball.
1: Time for new blood.
0: That's right. A lot of SEC blood. So we'll see what happens. Just a reminder, Troy, 4 o'clock, first pitch. You can listen to the game on the Troy Radio Network. Barry McKnight will be on the call, or you can watch it on ESPNU. So you don't have to have some fancy, you know, streaming service. If you got the old school like I do, DirecTV, you can watch it on ESPNU coming up this afternoon. So Auburn will play tonight at 7 o'clock, and it should be an absolutely incredible atmosphere tonight down at Plainsman Park. The parking decks. Yep. I mean, everywhere.
1: The outfield. Jason Caldwell said wherever they can put them.
0: Yeah, it's going to be amazing.
1: They're going to put them in there. But, yeah, I showed you the tickets, the screenshot. And coach and friend sent me from earlier in the week, and it is a pricey ticket.
0: Rebels are sixth best in the SEC in regards to hitting. They got the eighth best defense. Auburn is second best in the SEC in defense. So when you got pitching and you got defense, timely hitting, that's why a lot of people believe Auburn will go on to Omaha.
1: Well, you got Andres Alvarez, who's going to get the start tonight for Butch Thompson and the Tigers. So if he can be like he has been for this season, then Auburn, they stand a chance. But one of the things they talk about is just Ole Miss's power. They got power arms and a lot of power bats. But they have struck out a good bit.
0: Yes, they have. Yes, they have. They hit 265 as a team. Meanwhile, Alabama, you're going to take a nap tomorrow to get ready for the late night, 8 o'clock first pitch?
2: That's not late.
0: It's late for you. You're in the bed by 7:30.
1: Right. What time are you going to make your way to that couch to watch the game?
2: Maybe all day if I can watch baseball all day. That'd be nice. No, we're going to Gadsden for most of the day.
0: Oh, wow.
2: So hopefully we're back by 8 o'clock. Otherwise, Paige is driving and I'm watching on my phone.
0: There you go. The storm.
1: Be like Pat. You can just watch as you drive.
2: Yeah, I don't like doing that. Every day is a miracle that he shows up to work alive because I know that he's binge watching God knows what on his television in his car. So.
1: No, and if you're riding in the passenger seat, you just pretend it's not happening.
2: Yeah, correct.
1: Yeah. Pray a lot.
0: Oh, Landrum didn't have a problem with it driving over to Atlanta. SEC.
2: I'm sure that was nice, yeah.
0: Hey, it came in handy when we went to the SEC championship game, Conrad.
2: Yeah, that's true.
0: We were watching his favorite school, Iowa State.
2: You're absolutely right about that. Yeah. Well, I'm holding on for dear life onto the handle, making sure that we're going to – yeah, everything's going
1: to
2: be fine.
1: I was watching Three's Company reruns on the way to Atlanta when Pat pulled in front of the house with a deep freezer with the extension cord running out to it that was selling fresh mahi.
0: Yeah, fresh mahi, man. I had to pick some up, put it in the fridge in the hotel.
1: Imagine my stomach coming home from one of those media days.
0: Ooh, now it's bad enough having to stop every five minutes anyway.
1: a gas station. I think they burned it up.
0: St. John's
1: claimed it on insurance.
0: They hit 282 during the season, 54 home runs. Defensively, they're pretty good. Only 49 errors. They have a 978 fielding percentage. But here's where I think the Tide is going to be able to get them. They have a 5.36 ERA.
2: That's not very good. Not very good.
0: They have a team batting average of 268, which is actually higher than Ole Miss's.
2: That's higher than I would have guessed, honestly.
0: But they also do not face the type of pitching that Ole Miss faces.
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9: There's nothing quite like playoff hockey, and we saw that again last night. The Carolina Hurricanes stunned the Vegas Golden Knights 4-3 in an overtime thriller to tie the Stanley Cup Final 1-1. Trailing 2-0 late in the third period, Carolina staged a furious three-goal rally. 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I'm Addie Bates.
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0: 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Don't really have time right now for an ATP. Maybe on the back end, but I want to make sure that Alex Hattie has time to do what he needs to do and roll the week that was. Alex, hit play. Damn, Hattie, are you on meth? Welcome to the jungle. A tremendous Monday to you. My name is Jim Rome. It has got to be June 1st when you consider what's going on around the NFL. You know, A.J. Brown Day, right? Here the bleep we are on June 1st talking about a massive blockbuster trade involving Myles Garrett. Huh?
1: What?
0: What happened to A.J. Brown Day?
2: Oh my God.
0: I guess Les Snead happened.
3: Yeah!
0: F them picks.
3: F them picks.
0: F Jared Verse.
3: F them picks.
0: No, I didn't mean that. I love Jared Verse. But you're not getting Myles Garrett if you don't include something else in there. Hall of Famer Warren Moon joining us.
4: That just shows the Rams are going all in this year. They've really bolstered their defense. Now you have a guy coming off the edge. You go with a guy who can cover anybody in the league. The Rams are stacked right now.
5: I've been to every Browns game since 1976. I didn't renew my ticket. They care more about building their new stadium than winning.
6: Goes to the basket.
0: Not even 3 minutes into the game, and Chet was already on a poster. Or was it a milk carton? And he absolutely no-showed this game, and that no-show doomed any chance they had.
7: It was a failure.
0: Talking to Charles Oakley, are you going to be in that building for game three?
8: No, they're not letting me in the building. Hey, Jim, it's bad. Them guys cannot speak to me when the owner's around.
0: And these guys won't communicate with you?
8: I mean, that guy, he's a bully over there. He's running a plantation. I mean, everything he do is a plantation move.
0: Does Lorne Hub know why the wave goes counterclockwise?
9: Nah, man, I got nothing.
0: You got nothing?
9: Nah, I got nothing.
10: You get nothing!
0: Ben Mesrick.
11: The part of the story that everyone's kind of heard is that he might have cheated using anal beads. Anal beads.
0: Wireless.

0: do.
1: Oof. Sometimes I can sing.
0: That's good.
1: PJ, remind me never to try to be Alicia Keys again.
2: Yeah.
1: Welcome back.
0: I like that.
1: Fat MGM tonight, Westwood One Sports. I'm Pat Boyle. Got PJ Glasser with me tonight, filling in for Brad Evans. 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All righty. It's just past 6:45 p.m. Eastern here. We got a busy Friday night in Major League Baseball. Let's go streaking.
3: We won a game yesterday. We win one today. That's two in a row. We win one tomorrow. That's called a winning streak.

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5: We're here in Biloxi, and I got a chuckle going on as the intro played. We had some birds swooping by overhead, and they made their best go at an elderly woman's bucket of French fries, and she was able to fend them off. The fries are all good, and we're set and ready to play a little bit of baseball on this Friday evening. I'm Luke Maley. Happy to have you along here on Jock 740. We've got another fun one between the top two teams in the Southern League South Division. Under 20 games to go in this first half, and these two teams have become here with themselves being at the top of the division. That has been the common theme. The Biscuits have actually eliminated the Shuckers in each of the last two playoff runs for these two teams. So, one of them is more than likely going to get a first half crown and punch their ticket to the playoffs. It's Yorman Galindez making his second AA start for Biloxi, who come in with a 27-24 record. The Montgomery Biscuits, the 28-24 record, is the top spot in the south side of the Southern League. They will send number 26th-ranked Rays prospect Gary Gilhill to the mound. He's a perfect 2-0 with a 3.67 ERA across his five AA starts this year. We'll talk more about those two and get you the starting lineups on the other side. We chat with one of the Biscuits' utility men. It's Cameron James. He's going to hit ninth and play left field here in game four of this series. We'll talk to him in just a moment. And when we come back, we'll get those starting lineups.

0: back on the pregame show. We're now joined by Cameron James. Cam, let's just start. First of all, thanks for taking the time. And let's just start. How would you assess what you've seen from this group of guys? How have they been away from the field for you?
1: I think this group has probably been one of the most fun to play with. I think we all have good relationships, whether it's in the locker room or out on the field or away from the field, golfing on Mondays or whatnot. It's been a really, really fun group to be around.
0: No doubt about that. Now, you guys are in a tight race right now with Biloxi, the Shuckers, here for that top spot in the South Division. It's been a little bit of a staple in Montgomery that the Biscuits find themselves in the postseason year in and year out. You've gotten to experience a little bit of that. What does it mean to kind of hold a standard, even at the minor league level, where everyone's so focused on developing themselves and getting to the next level, but winning makes things a whole lot easier, doesn't it?
1: It does, yeah. I mean, development is really important, and everybody here wants to develop, but at the same time, like, you want to win while you're doing it, and winning makes it a lot more enjoyable. Just coming out every day and competing, I think that's probably a big reason why Montgomery is always in the playoffs. It's just, we just show up and compete every day.
0: That's awesome. You did a lot of showing up and competing in your college days, and that is kind of relevant now with Mississippi State. You were a national champion there, and I want you to kind of reflect back on those days with them now headed into a super regional this weekend. They're kind of back to that level that you left the program with. And go back and what are some of your fondest memories of your time at Mississippi State?
1: Yeah, just my teammates and the experience with them. That whole season wasn't always a high. Like, we had a lot of lows too. So I think kind of having that experience, I get to watch this season and see some of the weekends where our team this year struggled, the Bulldogs, where they've struggled this year, and, you know, knowing that it's going to be a season of high and lows, and then it's just all about getting hot at the right time. And in 21, we were fortunate enough to do that. We got hot at the right time, and that was one of my favorite baseball experiences for sure.
0: Well, we were talking to Braden Taylor earlier this week, and he actually called you out specifically and said that you probably weren't going to be happy with his answer. Obviously, we know who you are rooting for in this College World Series. Well, or in the race to the College World Series and beyond. But Braden said he's going with the home team, so to speak, in Troy. Obviously, you have other alliances, but he said you were going to be frustrated. And he actually dropped a little tidbit on us that you guys had been looking back on the glory days here over the last couple of weeks or so recently.
1: Yeah, Monday, this previous off day, we were looking at some highlight videos and stuff like that, just kind of reminiscing on it. But yeah, I was displeased with him for sure. We've already talked about that. His first answer not being Mississippi State was frustrating. I'll let him hear about it though.
0: We'll continue this conversation with infielder, super utility player for the Biscuits, Cameron James. Tomorrow pregame, that is a 6:05 first pitch tomorrow. Pregame coverage at 5:55. You can get part two of this three-part interview with Cameron James. We'll step aside when we come back. We'll get you those starting lineups.
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0: We're back in Biloxi after the national anthem. A windy one here on the coast of Mississippi. We talked about both of these starters. Yorman Galindez gets the start, his second as a member of the Biloxi Shuckers, his second at the AA level. He didn't make it very long in his first. Gave up three earned runs across just two outs. Came on three hits and three walks. He did strike out both of his outs.
5: Tout. He will square off today against a Biscuits group that has the best record in this Southern League South. And it starts at the top. A new look top of the card with Austin O'Byrne injured and Matt Corvath getting the day off. It is Braden Taylor set to lead things off. He's the second baseman. Kenny Piper bats second. He'll do the catching. Xavier Isaac, the designated hitter, bats third. Will Simpson is the first baseman in the cleanup spot. Ryan Spikes follows in the five spot and plays the five spot defensively. Third baseman. The shortstop, Gregory Barrios, bats sixth. Noah Myers slides into center field and will hit seventh. John Diaz, the right fielder, is in the eighth spot. And rounding things out, you heard from him in the pregame show, is the left fielder, Cameron James. Again for Montgomery, Taylor, Piper, Isaac, Simpson, Spikes, Barrios, Myers, Diaz, and James. Gary Gilhill will toe the rubber in the bottom of this inning. Let's quickly meet the Shuckers. Dylan O'Ray leading things off as the second baseman. Jesus Madej, the shortstop, bats second. Blake Burke hits third and plays first base. The DH is Mike Bobby in the fourth spot. Matthew Wood will do the catching and bat fifth. Eduardo Garcia in the sixth spot as the third baseman. Bottom third of the card, Eric Brown Jr., the center fielder, Deson Brown, the left fielder, and Mark Coley, the second, the right fielder. Again, for Biloxi, O'Ray, Madej, Burke, Bobby, Wood, Garcia, Brown Jr., Brown, and Coley, the second. Braden Taylor is in that left-handed batter's box. They're closing a gate down the right field line, and we're just about set to get underway. 6:35, our scheduled first pitch. That's where we're at this moment in time. The all-white tops, all-white uniforms in totality for the Biloxi Shuckers. Royal blue ball cap. Right-hander deals home, and the first pitch is sprayed foul. Out of play on the left side, and we are underway right on time. Now just turned to 6:36, but that pitch came in at 6:35. So we are underway right on time. Braden Taylor has been one of the more productive bats for the Biscuits as of late. He squares to bunt, lays down a chopper out in front of the hill. Galindez picks it up, flings on, and Burke couldn't squeeze it. And Taylor is safe. We'll see how they rule that. That was not a terrible throw by any means from the starter Galindez. A little bit up the line, and Burke just couldn't squeeze it. Not stray away from giving a base hit to Braden Taylor there. Well, the arsenal for Galindez is fastball, sinker, slider, changeup, and curveball. Comes in with a 40.5 ERA due to those three runs in his first inning ever at the AA rank. Taylor runs, and the throw to second is a beauty, but it's not quite in time. Taylor's got himself a stolen bag, his ninth of the year, and they do give him a single. So Taylor not only has reached safely in 13 consecutive games, he has a hit and a stolen base to start this one. Well, the Biscuits have fared much better, as you would expect, when they get ahead early against Biloxi. Right-hander deals home, and Piper takes a called strike, a slider at the top of the zone. Well, and the Shuckers score first. The Biscuits are 1-4. They are 3-1 when they score first and grab an early lead, which is a little bit self-explanatory, but the numbers back it up. 1-1 pitch. Rides inside. That wind howling in from center field. It swirled all around again today, and right now the flags pick up, blowing out towards right field. Been blowing in the majority of the day. Right-hander deals, and there's a foul ball on the right side. Kenny Piper behind, rather even in the count at 2 balls and 2 strikes. Well, we've been paying attention alongside the Biloxi Shuckers broadcasters to this bird that is so set on stealing from this older lady here. Pitch home. Breaking ball, and it froze Piper. He's got looking. Well, there's the first out for Yorman Galindez. Comes on a strikeout. All three of his outs at this level have come via the K. Let's go ahead and meet the defense behind Galindez. It's Deson Brown out in left. Eric Brown Jr. is in center. Mark Coley the second. Rome's in right. We'll get the infield in just a moment as Xavier Isaac stands in with a chance to drive in a run. He has 28 driven in this year. Squares to bunt and fouls it back. Well, Eduardo Garcia is the third baseman. Jesus Madej back at shortstop. Dylan O'Rey up the middle with him as the second baseman. Blake Burke back at the first base bag after serving as the DH in game two of the doubleheader yesterday. Matthew Wood does the catching. And Yorman Galindez gets start number two, his first here at this ballpark. Home park, 0-1 pitch. Misses downstairs, a ball and a strike. That was a changeup out of the right hand of Yorman Galindez, who began the year in High A, Wisconsin. He went 0-3 there with a 7.32 ERA. It was in eight games. Half of those appearances were starts. Right-hander set at his belt. And deals to the plate. And just missed with a slider off that inside edge towards the bottom of the zone. 2-1 advantage for Xavier Isaac. Lefty awaits the pitch, and he lofts this one into shallow left center. Racing in is Eric Brown Jr., and on the run without his ball cap. He's there to track it down. He got a good read. Eric Brown Jr. is new to the center field position, and he has played it really well this week. It was a softly hit line drive on a fastball middle-middle, and it sounded like Isaac may have broken his bat. In the process, he becomes the second out. So the leadoff single, still standing at second base in the top of the first inning. Will Simpson has been seeing the ball well. Simpson hit the ball really well back on Wednesday in the series opener, and he takes a called strike with the first pitch. Lost a long hitting streak in game two of the doubleheader, going 0-3, but still continued to hit the baseball hard. 0-1 pitch, and he hits this one hard out towards left, sinking quickly, and on a hop, Desan Brown will have to watch Taylor race around to score. Will Simpson, maybe to his advantage, doesn't hit that one hard. It's 78 off the bat, but it bloops in front of the left fielder, Desan Brown, and goes down as an RBI knock. The Biscuits strike first here against Yorman Galindez in the opening inning.
6: Third baseman Ryan Spikes.
5: Will Simpson drives in his 25th of the year, and the Biscuits have an early lead. Right-hander peers in, working from the shade this Friday evening. Pitch home, and Spikes takes a called strike on the outer edge. Nothing at one. Ryan Spikes, prior to today's game, had a really sharp round of batting practice, and his hitting coach, Braxton Martinez, was all over it. He was applauding him. Pitch misses up and in, and evens the count at 1-1. It's not very often, you know, as a coach in general, you're going to let your guys know when you like something that they're doing, and that's different from swing to swing. It is rare to have a coach pull you aside and be like, that's the round. And that's what Ryan Spikes got today as he spoils the 1-1 pitch with a foul ball. It's a ball and two strikes. So see if that great round of batting practice just a couple hours ago can translate here into the game for Ryan Spikes. We've seen his average getting up to around 250. Seen the ball well lately. And this time he's going to swing and miss, and a fastball up top. It's another two strikeout inning in the second ever inning for Yorman Galindez here at the AA level. But one run does come around to score on two hits, and the Biscuits leave one stranded. 1-0, bottom of the first next. Shuckers to the plate for the first time against Gary Gilhill when we return.
6: And Addison.
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5: Gary Gilhill takes over on the mound for the Biscuits. Gary has been really sharp. Gilhill in five starts is a perfect 2-0 with a 3.67 ERA. He's got a really good order that he has to square off against here tonight, though. Dylan O'Ray, Jesus Madej, Blake Burke. It's that whole slew of lefties again to start it. First pitch to Dylan O'Ray. Clips the outer edge. Called a strike with a fastball at 94. Dylan O'Ray has reached in 15 straight games. Righty-hander deals. There's a slow roller towards shortstop. Barrios comes in, has to throw quickly down in the dirt, and it's gloved on one hop by Will Simpson. And the Biscuits sit down Dylan O'Ray in a little bit of dramatic fashion. Will Simpson with a nice pick over at first base after delivering the first run of the game in the top half of the first. Here is Jesus Madej. The switch hitter will bat from the left side. And as he steps in, let's go ahead and begin to meet some of this defense behind Gary Gilhill. We'll do so after the first pitch, and the first pitch is fouled off. Nothing in one. Cameron James, you heard from him pregame, he's in left field. Noah Myers is the center fielder. Over on right is John Diaz. Left side of the infield features Ryan Spikes at third, and Gregory Barrios just made the play at shortstop. Braden Taylor's the second baseman. Will Simpson's at first. Here's the pitch. And it's a breaking ball in there, a strike. A looping sweeper from the righty. And that's an interesting story because Kenny Piper's doing the catching. We've talked about him before, but guess should finish off the defensive alignment. Gary Gilhill readies and his 0-2 pitch to Madej rides inside.

And his 0-2 pitch to Madej rides inside. A ball and two strikes. Madej, at the beginning of the year, was listed as a fastball, cutter, slider, and changeup. And after his last start on the road in Knoxville, pitch misses inside, and the count is even at 2-2. I asked Gary, are you throwing a sweeper? Because there's two different pitches, the slider and the sweeper look, offering home, and there is the sweeper. He said, yeah, that's something that he's added, and it's not a traditional sweeper by any sense. And it's more of like a curveball, but he thinks of it mentally as a sweeper. It's been a really good pitch for him. There's the 3-2, and Madej swats it foul to stay alive. And we'll reset and do another full count. Wind whistling in. Blue skies, not a cloud in sight here on a day that we expected a lot of rain. 3-2 pitch. Madej lofts it softly into shallow right field. And that will hop a couple of times in front of John Diaz. And Jesus Madej has himself another hit against the Biscuits. Well, baseball's top prospect gives way to another top 30 in the Brewers organization. Here is Blake Burke. Burke played in all six games against Montgomery back at Dombos Park. He's now played in all three, this being the fourth of the week between these two teams. And Burke, in the first matchup between these two, had six hits. Pitch home. One for each game. Fouled it back, and it's 0-1. They were all singles, though. And this is a guy that now leads the league with 13 home runs. He's near the top with 35 RBIs. He has been a power threat. Well, that has come through on display this week. Madej takes his lead. Gil Hill set and delivers home. And Burke lofts this one into center field. Myers charging in, fighting the sun. He dives and can't make the catch. Jesus Madej got a tremendous read there. You can't run bases better than he just did. He moved up towards second base on the dive, completely stopped, and even took a step backwards to head back to first with a little bit of authority, and then he saw the ball pinned behind Myers, and from his vantage point, that wasn't easy to see, so he cruises up to second base. That is a Blake Burke base hit on an attempted dive from Noah Myers. He was able to glove it to keep it in front, and here's an opportunity for Mike Bovee. Left-handed hitting designated hitter in the first pitch. It is right at the top of the zone, a called strike with a slider. Right-hander spins the ball, pinned to his back. And that right hand now comes set. Takes a deep breath. And readies with the 0-1. Here it is. And fits it over the inner half, a called strike. And Gary Gilhill is coming off of a no decision in a game that the Biscuits would eventually lose. But he did another five innings, allowing two earned runs on six hits, and that's what he's been good for. He's good for five innings. He's good to allow two or three runs. Pitch misses upstairs. You look through all of his starts, his debut, five innings, two earned runs. Next outing, 5 1/3, three earned runs. 6 2/3, three earned runs. 5 1-run innings, and 5 2-run innings. He has been consistent. He gets a foul ball. And it stays 0-2. Bovee is 1-for-3 with two strikeouts against Gary Gilhill in their careers. This came when Gilhill pitched against the Shuckers back on May 15th. He earned a no decision, and the Biscuits would go on to lose that game. There's a flare down the third baseline. Spikes near the tarp, watches it plop down into the seats. That'll become a souvenir for a fan. Well, it's still nothing and two. Gil Hill has used 15 pitches here in the opening inning. Right-hander set at his belt, looking for the put-away pitch, and he found it. Wave and a miss
on the slide.

0: slider down and in, and Bovey the first to strike out. It's a well-timed strikeout for Gary Gilhill, who's looking to strand a pair of base runners. Madej started it with a base hit with one out. Blake Burke followed in suit with a base hit to center. It's first and second, and Matthew Wood will dig in. Wood has been really sharp against the Biscuits this year. He has his fair share of extra base hits. Runners go, throw to third, chops down Madej, and the Shuckers run themselves out of the first inning. Now, don't run on Kenny Piper, he'll make you pay. And that's what he makes Madej do there. Guns down Jesus Madej, trying to swipe third. And it's no runs on two hits, no errors in one left aboard. Biscuits lead 1-0 to the top of the second. They'll come up to bat when we return on Jock 740.
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0: Yorman Galindez is back out on the mound. He's looking for his first ever scoreless inning at this double-A level. But he made an improvement. His ERA has been cut essentially in half. He gave up three runs in his first inning of his double-A career. He gives up one run in his first full inning. Looks to sit down the bottom half of this Biscuits order. It starts with Gregory Barrios, Noah Myers, and John Diaz. And Cameron James will round out the first trip around against the right-hander out of Venezuela. Here's his first pitch, and Barrios waves and misses. Now, Gregory Barrios, former Brewers prospect, he was in their top 30 lists and traded over a couple of years back. Pitch home. This is upstairs. He's really known for his defensive prowess, but he possesses some really high-quality bat-to-ball skills. Does not swing and miss a lot, doesn't chase a ton. He's awaiting the 1-1, and here it is. And soft roller over towards third base. Garcia's got to hurry. Bare hands fires up the line. It's dug out by Burke, but it's not in time. An infield single for Gregory Barrios. Eduardo Garcia did everything that he could, barreling down from spot at third base. He barehanded, put a pretty good throw on it. But Barrios too quick, and it's an infield knock. The Biscuits have three hits now against Galindez. Two of them have not left the infield. There's Noah Myers. He homered yesterday. Wide open stance from the left side in the pitch. Myers thought about scoring a bunt, and he did not offer at it, but took a called strike with a fastball in the inner edge. And Noah Myers began the year on the injured list, addressing an issue in his back that had been nagging him for the majority of last season. Got an open stance as Melendez picks over at Barrios, who scampers back in safely, standing up. Myers spent a brief period of time on the injured list last year with back spasms, and there was a deeper cause for his back problems. As Barrios runs, the pitch misses high, and the throw skips in, and it's not in time. The Biscuits are 2-for-2, stealing bases in the first two innings against Galindez and Wood. Barrios has his 12th of the year. And again, the leadoff man has a base hit and follows it up with a stolen bag. Biscuits pushed him home last time, leading 1-0. Here in the top of the second, Barrios dancing and the pitch home to Myers. Stayed above the letters. Two balls and a strike. But Noah Myers, during spring training, was trying to fight through things and then realized that he wasn't going to be able to play all year. At one point, he got up out of his bed, and it just grabbed him right away. Pitch home is a breaking ball that stayed low. Advantage is now 3-1 for Myers. He said, it's not worth just trying to gut this out and not be able to play at my full potential. So he saw a specialist, and they got everything sorted out. Didn't have to go under the knife. As he breaks his bat, there's a flare to second, and O'Reilly is there to track it down. The barrel of the bat ended up just shy of the second baseman's feet. But the second baseman, Dylan O'Reilly, was not there. He was racing up the middle in order to snare that soft liner. Galendez claims another bat, and he claims the first out of the second inning on a line drive to second. Here is John Diaz. Diaz playing in his second game of the week. John is a 173 hitter. Does possess some sneaky power. Not a huge frame. But has some pop from that left side. He's listed at 5'8", 200. Pitch misses up and away, but packs a punch as a left-handed hitter. He was actually the first to homer on the year back in Pensacola. First Biscuits player to pop one over the wall. Pitch home. Flutters up and away. Two balls and no strikes. Advantage for John Diaz. Diaz in 31 games now has three homers. Been a role player in the outfield. Melendez kicks home, and his pitch is squibbed off the end of the bat up the third baseline and rides the chalk line for a moment before Eduardo Garcia hops on top of it to deem it foul. The slider below the zone that Diaz looked like tried to decelerate his swing on the way through the zone. And in an effort to hold up, just caught a piece of it, trickled it foul. Had it stayed on the chalk line, there was almost no play to be made for Eduardo Garcia. Almost assuredly would have been another infield single against Yorman Galindez. He's had a tough go of it. 2-1 pitch downstairs for ball three. The control was the issue for Galindez in his first outing. He gave up three hits. He also gave up three walks, and a lot of the problem was hitters knew what was coming because he was simply behind in the count all the time. They were just sitting dead red on fastballs. Matthew Wood out there to talk with the right-hander. Melendez is 23. He made his high A debut on April 7th. And then was promoted here to Biloxi on May 26th. That made his debut the following day on the 27th against Columbus. Right-hander deals to the plate. And the 3-1 misses above the zone, and that's ball four. Well, the Biscuits have runners at first and second. And one gone for Cameron James. Will eagerly be cheering on his Mississippi State Bulldogs in the Super Regional against Georgia. Had a lot of talk lately about these Super Regionals in our pregame shows. That'll continue tomorrow. Right-hander deals home, and there's a pop-up foul out of play on the right side. James still has a dog in the fight. He was a national champion with Mississippi State a few years back.